0: ministers. She succumbed to a bout of pneumonia. Lorna's motto in life was simple: keep going. And finally, the Australian dollar is at 72.18 US cents. This is Air National News. In sports news, Elena Rybakina has overpowered Naomi Osaka at the US Open tennis and is just one win away from the number one ranking in women's tennis. Rybakina advanced to the quarterfinals with a 6-1, 6-4 victory over Osaka in just 66 minutes. Today marks 20 years since Australian motor racing legend Peter Brock tragically lost his life during the Targa West Rally at Gidgegannup in Western Australia. The 61-year-old died when his car skidded on a downhill bend and struck a tree. Tribute to the 9-time Bathurst champion will take place at this weekend's Supercars round in South Australia, with mentee Craig Lowndes remembering Brock as a giant of the sport both on and off the track.
1: Obviously, fantastic driver, but the way he incorporated and brought people together, especially the fans, into the event of motor racing, he was a pioneer. He was really much a person and a personality that really just embraced everything.
0: Cricket Australia has confirmed plans to privatise the Big Bash League. A meeting of the CA board last night rubber-stamped the move, even without support from all six states. The plan is for the states to be given permission to sell up to 49% stakes in their franchises to private investors. Australian Independent Radio News.
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3: Your local weather in the Yass Valley for Tuesday, September 8. Sunny today, no rain, reaching for 18 degrees. Down to 5 overnight, then partly cloudy tomorrow, heading for 17. Thursday, sunny and 18. Friday, sunny and 21. Today, heading for 18 degrees in Yass, 17 in Goulburn and 18 in Canberra. And that's your latest forecast on Yass FM 100.3.
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2: I'm Ron Wilson. The Albanese government is being accused of using its social media reforms to deflect attention from other key issues. Labor's draft legislation will allow users to opt in or out of algorithms that tailor their social media feeds, and tech companies that breach the rules would face fines in excess of $100 million. But Nationals leader Matt Canavan says it's just a smokescreen.
3: I'm deeply sceptical giving any government the power to decide what you read on your phone. I don't trust big tech companies either, but I trust big government just about as much. Are the motives here about harmful content, or are they about trying to tilt the political scales?
2: The parents of Australian brothers Callum and Jake Robinson have come face to face with their sons' alleged murderers at a court hearing in Mexico. Martin and Deborah Robinson travelled from Perth to Ensenada on Mexico's Pacific coast for the trial of the three men who were also accused of murdering the brothers' American friend Carter Rhode in April of 2024. Mrs. Robinson is expected to address the court today, and Mr. Robinson will follow tomorrow. In a dramatic last-minute change, a new judge was appointed to oversee the case. He appeared remotely because there wasn't enough time to get him to Ensenada to attend the court in person. The original judge was unable to preside over the four-week trial because he was involved in an accident over the weekend. The New South Wales government expects the Commonwealth will do more to bring Sydney underworld figures back from overseas. Lee Harrison explains.
4: Senior New South Wales police believe gang leaders are orchestrating crimes in the state from thousands of kilometres away. The state's Attorney General has met with his federal counterpart to discuss the issue of Interpol red notices. The notices are worldwide requests to arrest a person pending an extradition process. New legislation has been introduced in a bid to crack down on escalating gang crime in New South Wales. Offences will be introduced to Parliament that would mean those planning a gang-related murder could face life in prison. Lee Harrison, Air News.
2: Demonstrators are gathered outside Canberra's Israeli embassy today, demanding an independent probe into the death of Australian aid worker Zomi Frankem. The Australian and six of her colleagues were killed in Israeli airstrikes during a Gaza food delivery mission in 2024. Supporters and family are pressing the federal government to push for a full inquiry. Trekkies are celebrating the 60th anniversary of the TV show that dared to go where no one had gone before. Special events and screenings are taking place around the globe to mark the launch of the first episode of Star Trek in 1966. At the Science Museum in London, fans will try to break the Guinness World Record for the most humans flashing the Vulcan salute at the same time. This is Air National News. At the US Open Tennis, Day 9 action continues at Flushing Meadows, as Air Sport's Paul Walsh reports.
5: Women's number 2 seed Elena Rybakina has moved into her first US Open quarterfinal after a powerhouse display against the 2-times US Open champion Naomi Osaka, producing a final scoreline 6-1, 6-4 in 66 minutes. The victory moves the 27-year-old one step closer to the world number 1 ranking, which is now well within her grasp. In other Day 9 results so far, Qinwen Zhen from China defeated Iga Swiatek in straight sets, Mira Andreeva took 3 sets to overcome her good friend Anastasia Potapova, while Alexander Blok from Belgium advanced to his first Grand Slam quarterfinal after an impressive win over Francisco Cerundolo in 4 sets. The Day 9 evening session sees Coco Gauff up against Iva Jovic and Alexander Zverev taking on Luciano Dedetti. Paul Walsh for Air Sport.
2: The 5 Sydney Swans players embroiled in the ongoing sexual assault investigation have been told they'll have to pay their own legal fees. Isaac Heaney, Chad Warner, Nick Blakey, James Jordan and Riley Bice remain under club suspension. And today marks the 20th anniversary of the death of racing great Peter Brock in a car rally in WA. There'll be tributes to the 9-time Bathurst champion at this weekend's supercars meeting in South Australia. Australian Independent Radio News.
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7: Your local weather in the Yass Valley for Tuesday, September 8. Sunny today, no rain, reaching for 18 degrees. Down to 5 overnight, then partly cloudy tomorrow, heading for 17. Thursday, sunny and 18. Friday, sunny and 21. Today, heading for 18 degrees in Yass, 17 in Goulburn and 18 in Canberra. And that's your latest forecast on Yass FM 100.3.
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4: I'm Ron Wilson. The federal opposition is divided over proposed duty of care digital legislation that would let social media users opt out of feed-shaping algorithms. Under the draft laws, tech giants face fines exceeding $100 million for non-compliance. While some Liberals are open to the reforms, MPs like Lou O'Brien warn the government's proposal goes too far.
5: Yes, there are idiots on the internet. But these algorithms, and I don't think most boys are being affected by this. I think there's a few, but I do worry about the social engineering that's going on at the moment by the Labor government.
4: Fix the aged care crisis. That demand is the key message from the Australian Nursing and Midwifery Federation to the federal government. Federal Secretary Annie Butler says the prevention of workplace violence and ensuring funding transparency are key to ensuring older Australians receive the care they deserve. But Ms. Butler says the current broken system means they're not getting that level of care.
6: Despite significant investment from the federal government and a number of reforms following the Royal Commission into Aged Care, there are still too many problems. It is not fixed. The reforms aren't working fully as intended, and older Australians are missing out.
4: An interest rate hike this month could bring unexpected confidence to the property sector, according to some experts. Spring auction clearance rates remain down almost 30% year on year, despite a modest uptick last weekend. Most economists expect an RBA rate rise before Christmas, but Cotality's Gerard Berg says an earlier move could help clear the air for buyers.
7: Nobody likes uncertainty. There's a tendency for people to pull back and really wait until they get a bit more clarity. And I guess at least a rate rise in September would give them that greater clarity.
4: A record-breaking El Niño weather event could drive up food prices this summer. Experts warn that predicted hot and dry conditions will be a major factor influencing grocery costs over the next 12 months. The Bureau of Meteorology is forecasting the weather event to peak in late spring or summer. Widespread air travel disruption continues in Indonesia following the volcanic eruption of Anak Krakatoa. More than 340,000 passengers were left stranded with the cancellation of nearly 3,000 flights. Jakarta's international airport has now reopened, and Qantas says at this stage flights to and from Bali are unaffected. And mushroom cook killer Erin Patterson is to receive taxpayer-funded Ozempic. A Victorian Department of Justice spokesman says access to weight loss drugs is provided based on a doctor's advice. The convicted triple murderer is currently awaiting news on whether she'll be granted a retrial. This is AIR National News. Today marks the 20th anniversary of the death of racing great Peter Brock in a car rally in Western Australia. The 61-year-old died when his car skidded off a downhill bend and hit a tree at Gidgegannup in the Targa West Rally. There'll be tributes to the 9-time Bathurst champion at this weekend's Supercars meeting in South Australia. Cricket Australia is on the verge of privatising the Big Bash. Eddie Summerfield reports.
8: Despite strong opposition from New South Wales, Queensland and South Australia, Cricket Australia is set to proceed with the privatisation of the Big Bash. States will be allowed to sell off 49% stakes in their franchises. Cricket Australia's board is understood to have met last night, greenlighting the proposal. Of the many sticking points, the players' union will continue to negotiate over just how big a slice of the pie players will receive, and also a Cricket Australia plan to tax states that decide not to sell stakes in their respective BBL clubs at the first instance. Eddie Summerfield, Melbourne.
4: The South Sydney Rabbitohs are preparing to play in the NRL finals for the first time since 2022. They'll take on the Knights in an elimination final on Friday night. And Elena Rybakina is through to the quarterfinals at the US Open after defeating Naomi Osaka in straight sets. Australian independent independent radio news.
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9: Your local weather in the Yass Valley for Tuesday, September 8. Sunny today, no rain, reaching for 18 degrees. Down to 5 overnight, then partly cloudy tomorrow, heading for 17. Thursday, sunny and 18. Friday, sunny and 21. Today, heading for 18 degrees in Yass, 17 in Goulburn and 18 in Canberra. And that's your latest forecast on Yass FM 100.3.
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0: This cast of characters, who needs to get a life? 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The dream team needs Colin Ferguson, somebody really nuts.
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1: Hello there, this is Michael Lynch. Supermarket bills, already placing pressure on family budgets, may become even more expensive as a result of a record-breaking El Nino this summer. Meteorologists say there'll be hot and dry weather in key growing areas in the country's east, and this could see the cost of food impacted over the next 12 months. The El Nino weather event will likely peak in late spring or summer and could be the warmest since reliable records began. The Albanese government is being accused of using its social media reforms to deflect attention from other key issues. Labour's draft legislation will allow users to opt in or out of algorithms that tailor their social media feed, and tech companies that breach the rules would face fines in excess of $100 million. But Nationals leader Matt Canavan has told News 24 this is just a smokescreen.
2: I'm deeply sceptical giving any government the power to decide what you read on your phone. I don't trust big tech companies either, but I trust big government just about as much. Are the motives here about harmful content, or are they about trying to tilt the political scales?
1: The 49ers are turning on a San Francisco-style lunch for Melbourne's homeless today, serving up clam chowder at the Salvos on Bourke Street. Major Brendan Nottle says homelessness is something the players deal with every day at home.
3: People being moved out of other areas, such as Cleveland, and they end up sleeping rough in San Francisco, because I think San Francisco have more services, but also I think there's probably a stronger sense of compassion towards people that are doing it tough.
1: An ongoing pay dispute with the New South Wales state government has seen some TAFE trade trainers walk off the job today. John Adley from the CEPU says real wages are going backwards, with some trainers being paid 20% less than they were 10 years ago.
4: Because there are blockages in the training system and apprentices are taking longer to get through, in some cases we've got 4 years still in training at TAFE, and some of those apprentices are earning more than the trainers that are training them.
1: The Australian Border Force has seized nearly 1.5 million illicit cigarettes and more than 7,900 illegal vapes during major raids across Western Australia. ABF officers, alongside WA police and health officials, inspected 45 businesses, including tobacconists, convenience stores and barbers across Perth and Margaret River. The joint operation identified 59 people of interest, with WA Health now applying to temporarily shut down 15 stores. To world news now, and for the first time since World War II, a far-right party is within reach of power at state level in Germany after polling the most votes in Sunday's Saxony-Anhalt election. The Alternative for Germany party won 44% of the vote, stopping short of an overall majority, but making clear its wide political significance. The AfD stands for strong restrictions on immigration, restoring ties with Russia, cutting support to Ukraine, and quitting the EU. Now to the Aussie share market, where one Australian dollar this hour is currently buying 72.15 US cents. This is AIR National News. A huge week ahead in rugby league for both the NRL and NRLW, the latter kicking off Thursday night in a clash between the Roosters and the Bulldogs. Friday night sees the West Tigers women take on the Raiders at Leichhardt Oval, while in the NRL's finals week one, the Rabbitohs do battle with the Knights. AFL action this coming weekend kicks off with Friday night's semi-final between Fremantle and Geelong in Perth. The next night we'll see Brisbane Lions and the Adelaide Crows in a semi-final encounter at the Gabba. But soaring airfares have become a major stumbling block for Adelaide fans wanting to fly to Brisbane for that weekend game. Sarah Patterson reports.
5: The Crows will head to the Gabba to take on the reigning premiers, but some die-hard Adelaide fans say they're being priced out of Saturday night's do-or-die clash. As the ABC reports, a return flight now costs more than 10 times the price of an entry ticket to the game. A number of fans have already decided the cost is prohibitive and they won't be making the trip. Virgin and Qantas continue to monitor demand from footy fans, with Qantas adding a flight to Brisbane on Friday and a return flight to Adelaide on Sunday.
1: In the AFLW, meanwhile, a massive nine games to play this weekend, kicking off with the Hawthorn-Western Bulldogs clash in Melbourne on Saturday afternoon. That's sport on Australian Independent Radio News.
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6: Your local weather in the Yass Valley for Tuesday, September 8. Sunny today, no rain, reaching for 18 degrees. Down to 5 overnight, then partly cloudy tomorrow, heading for 17. Thursday, sunny and 18. Friday, sunny and 21. Today, heading for 18 degrees in Yass, 17 in Goulburn and 18 in Canberra. And that's your latest forecast on Yass FM 100.3.
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11: Okay. Hi there. You're with Matt. All right, let's have a look at the synoptic situation just to round out the weather report. And by contrast with last week, this week's synoptic weather forecast, as shown on the Bureau of Meteorology's four-day colour forecast map, readily Googleable, or searchable, anyway. Okay, so this week there is a high-pressure system that is dominating the bottom half of the continent. That includes the Yass Valley. Now, that's slightly complicated by a big trough that sits over the middle of Australia, like Northern Territory, South Australia, which seems to be bringing some rain at the moment and will do for the next few days. However, in our area, in the lower half of New South Wales, yeah, it's all clear. So what the pressure map tells me is that from Thursday, especially Thursday, Friday, Saturday, we're going to have mild winds and sunny days. Excellent garden weather. And of course, it being basically early spring, and it would say late winter, given that we haven't had the solstice yet. It's excellent garden weather, and I think we should all be out there making it happen. Okay, so hello, you are with Matt. Welcome to Beyond the Hits. And as per usual, today we're going to take a trip through some excellent music that didn't make it to radio. So the normal scheme of things is for me to, which we will observe today, is for me to play you a hit from an album, if there was a hit on that album, and then some other tracks from that album that didn't make it to radio. The whole purpose of the show is to get that other music out there so it gets a chance to be listened to. Because excellent music that doesn't get listened to is a real waste of culture. And music, really. Now, a couple of normal program start things. You will hear me mentioning good progressions, which is my shorthand for saying that the music has good chord sequences and the melody and or harmony fits in well around that. And, as per usual, I shall be providing some context for the artist and the album and the tracks so that you can get an idea of the environment into which the in which the song was created and in which it was delivered. Now, I do need to make it clear that there will be opinions on today, but they are my own opinions, not those of the station or other presenters or the sponsors of the station. And as always, just remember, we're all individuals. Now, unless otherwise mentioned, most of the context information here has been extracted from Wikipedia and various AI-related or sourced responses where I can get them, and also in some cases the artist's own websites. But there's inevitably some speculation, so if anybody finds any factual errors they'd like to correct, feel free to send me a message. Okay. Now, this hour, right now, today I'm somewhat scratching an itch because my favourite decade of all of the decades between the 60s and now is, in fact, the 70s. There was a great deal of excellent music in the 70s. So there's a very rich veins of untapped music there in the 70s. And today I've arranged things such that, with one exception, all of our music is coming from the 70s. And that one exception is 1966. And also these are all new CDs that I've bought in. So in dragging this episode together, much of this music is as new to me as it is to you. Okay, so this hour, so we've got six albums on offer. Each album takes about half an hour, so we're going to have two albums per hour. This hour, we're going to hear from 1966 to 1970 via The Feel of Neil Diamond, his first album, that's in 1966, and then Handmade from Mason Williams, starting in 1970. And as a quick reminder, Mason Williams did the worldwide hit classical Gas. It's an instrumental. But it's, anybody of a certain age will certainly remember it when it comes on. Okay, but first up, we're going to have Neil Diamond. Now, Neil Diamond's been on here. In fact, I think all of the artists we're having here today have been on, I think all but one, have been on here only a couple of months ago. So in general, we're going to skip or minimise the bios for the artists and get straight to the albums. So first up, we've got Neil Diamond, who was born in 1941. He is an American singer-songwriter. He has sold more than 130 million records worldwide, making him one of the best-selling musicians of all time. Now, because this is Neil Diamond's debut album we're going to listen to, I'm just going to get a bit of bio here about how he got going. So Neil Diamond's songwriting initially developed in high school as a way to get girls. Afterwards, he gravitated to New York, where he came to the attention of established songwriter Ellie Greenwich. Now, that might be Greenwich, I'm not sure. I'm going to pronounce it Greenwich, G-R-E-E-N-W-I-C-H. Neil Diamond got some early recordings under his belt, but none of them made it into the charts. Without an established performance name, Neil Diamond had to rely on, for the next 7 years, on revenue from songwriting, and ended up writing several hits for the Monkees, including I'm a Believer and A Little Bit Me, A Little Bit You. Now, those were lean and solitary times, and he poured that angst into his first hit, Solitary Man, which we will hear first up. And that hit then broke into the charts and established him as both songwriter and performer. So his first album, The Feel of Neil Diamond, was released in 1966. It includes his first three big hits, Solitary Man, Cherry Cherry, and Oh No No, the first two of which were prominent in Australia. The rest of the album is covers of recently released songs by other artists, generally done with respect to the forms of the originals and working just as well. Neil Diamond's songwriting mentors in the Brill Building, being Jeff Barry and that aforementioned Ellie Greenwich, provided production for the album and some very useful guidance to the still young and struggling artist. Our first three tracks from The Feel of Neil Diamond are Solitary Man, Cherry Cherry, and Monday Monday. Solitary Man is a single, or was a single at the time. It's a medium pop original from Diamond, and as I mentioned, is his breakthrough hit. The lyric is a sad recounting of failed romances. So now he's just going to be a solitary man until he can get a woman who loves him right and don't play games behind him. Neil Diamond later commented that he was inspired by the Beatles song Michelle, which was recently on the charts, and that the lyric was autobiographical. It has good progressions and is a natural hit, and Rolling Stone classified it as Neil Diamond's best song, though I would choose others as Neil Diamond's best song. He has many candidates. The next song, Cherry Cherry, was another single. It's a medium pop original from Diamond, and this is the album version of the later live single from Hot August Night. Again, one of the best albums on the planet. It's a simple love song, which Diamond referred to as an early relationship with an older woman. It has good progressions and vigorous delivery, which makes for a good fun listen. It was originally just intended as a demo for Neil Diamond's talents, but producer Ellie Greenwich provided the chorus and sang backing vocals on it to make it a hit. The third track, Monday Monday, is a piece of pop, medium pop, and is a cover of the original from the Mamas and the Papas. Neil Diamond delivers a very similar style, respecting the forms of the original, and I think it works just as well. So let's have a listen to Neil Diamond's Solitary Man, Cherry Cherry, and Monday Monday off his first album, The Feel of Neil Diamond. Ah, but before we do that, I just need to go back up here, sorry, and press that.

Those three tracks were Neil Diamond with Solitary Man, Cherry Cherry, and a very credible cover of Monday Monday, all off his debut album The Feel of Neil Diamond in 1966, here via the album collection CD The Bang Years 1966 to 1968. Our last three tracks from The Feel of Neil Diamond are Red Rubber Ball, La Bomba, and Oh No No. Red Rubber Ball is a piece of medium pop and is a cover of the original from the Seekers and Paul Simon, while Paul Simon was on his early sabbatical from Simon and Garfunkel in England. The organ's a bit prominent, but I think it works well enough. The next one, La Bomba, is a piece of solid pop with the Latin tinge of Ritchie Valens' original. It's delivered with suitable verve and enthusiasm by Diamond, and I think it works almost as well as the original. Then the third track, Oh No No, is a piece of medium pop and is an original from Neil Diamond. The lyric is a sad recognition that a love affair is failing, a recurring theme for Neil Diamond in future years. It has interesting progressions, but the production is a bit intrusive. But there you go, he's still learning his craft. So let's have a listen to Red Rubber Ball, La Bomba, and Oh No No from his first album, The Feel of Neil Diamond.

0: So those three tracks were Neil Diamond with Red Rubber Ball, La Bomba, and then an original from him, Oh No No. From the feeling from his debut album, The Feel of Neil Diamond in 1966. Now, that original album has never been released on CD, but the 2011 combined reissue CD called The Bang Years, 1966 to 1968, Bang being the name of the label that Neil Diamond was with at the time. That reissue CD includes all the tracks from this album, that we've just been listening to, The Feel of Neil Diamond, plus the next album, Just For You. And, of course, that's what we've been listening to now. Okay, the original Australian version of the Feel of Neil Diamond LP had two additional tracks, The Boat That I Row and Thank the Lord for the Night Time, which in the US were included in Diamond's next album. Neil Diamond has had 10 number one singles in the US charts, a fairly significant achievement. And I think that many people of a certain age, like mine, will know most of his later ones. For instance, Cracklin' Rosie, Song Sung Blue, Longfellow Serenade, If You Know What I Mean, and You Don't Bring Me Flowers, amongst many others prominent here in Australia. My all-time favourite Neil Diamond track is Holly Holy from his great live album Hot August Night, uplifting in the best possible way. Neil Diamond has also acted in films, most notably making his screen debut in the 1980 musical drama The Jazz Singer. Now that's all from Neil Diamond for the moment. We will have more in later episodes. And it's time for some sponsor promos. Back soon.
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3: The Bookham Red Cross and Hospital Auxiliary meet at the Bookham Memorial Hall on the second Wednesday each month. 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

0: 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Second Wednesday of the
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6: Hey, you're with Matt, and we're going beyond the hits up to 4 p.m. We've been listening to Neil Diamond, but now we're going forward 4 years for a listen to Handmade from Mason Williams. Now, he's been on here a couple of times, so we'll keep his bio short. Mason Douglas Williams was born 1938. He is an American classical guitarist, composer, singer, writer, comedian and poet and photographer, best known in Australia for his 1968 instrumental Classical Gas, which was off his debut album, the Mason Williams Phonograph Record. Now, he released another, which did very well. He released another four albums up to about 1970, though none reached the prominence of the first. Now, we'll be listening to his fourth, as in second last, album, Handmade, released in 1970, delivered here via the multi-album collection album called Five Albums on Two Discs. That's literally the title of the CD, released in 2022. Now, this collection is a great way to get into Mason Williams' music, possibly these days the only way outside of streaming services. The Handmade album delivers a mix of new and old tunes, all done with a handmade ethos. So, pretty much an early version of acoustic. Now, first, two tracks from Five Albums on Two Discs are the, from the Handmade segment of Five Albums on Two Discs is the acoustic version of Classical Gas and then Maha de Carnival. Classical Gas brackets acoustic is an acoustic rendition of the big production global hit released on his debut album 2 years prior. I think it works almost as well as the original. And I hope that you're old enough to recognise it, because when the original came on, it really it was an excellent. It was really an amazingly different piece of music to turn up on the radio at the time. Then the next track, Maha de Carnival, is an adaptation of the classic Brazilian song from the film Black Orpheus. The song starts off respecting the original and then veers off into country twang. Unusual to say the least, but it is, in fact, I think, still worth a listen. So let's get into the acoustic version of Classical Gas and then Maha de Carnival off Mason Williams' fourth album, Handmade.

Those two tracks were Mason Williams with the acoustic version of his big hit Classical Gas, and then Maha de Carnival from his album, fourth album, Handmade, released in 1970. Mason Williams helped launch the career of the comedian Steve Martin. Martin was hired by Williams as a writer on the Smothers Brothers Comedy Hour, the show that also gave the young Mason Williams a leg up. And Martin's early contributions to the show were paid for out of Williams' own pocket. Steve Martin also, of course, went on to an international level of fame that simply passed Mason Williams by. Mason Williams also contributed skits and music for the Glen Campbell Good Time Hour and the famous comedy show Saturday Night Live. And it's time for a station promo. Back in a sec.

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1: G'day, I'm Scott Gibbons. Oh, here's some great news by popular demand. 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
0: I've been here, there, everywhere. I've been everywhere.
3: Okay, but right now you are with Matt, and we are going beyond the hits up to 4pm. We're in 1970 with the album Handmade from Mason Williams. Here, via the album collection, 5 albums on 2 discs, released in 2022, which does genuinely deliver the first 5 albums of Mason Williams on 2 CD discs. Our next 2 tracks from Handmade are Saturday Night of the World and It's Over. Saturday Night of the World is a redo of the instrumental from Williams' earlier album, Ear Show, from 2 years prior. And It's Over is a cover of a song originally by 50s US singer Jimmy Rogers, made famous in Australia by Glen Campbell in 1967. Mason Williams included it here because he'd worked out a guitar arrangement for Andy Williams' delivery of that same hit. And I think he probably particularly liked that arrangement, so I said, why not reuse it here? It's got good progressions, and I think the song is handled with care. So let's have a listen to Saturday Night of the World and It's Over from Mason Williams' album, Handmade.

0: Those two tracks were Mason Williams with Saturday Night at the World and his cover of It's Over, originally from Handmade in 1970, but here via the album collection titled Five Albums on Two Discs, released relatively recently in 2022. Now, Williams is also a photographer. He published a life-sized photo print of a Greyhound bus in the 1960s. And by life-size, I mean the size of the bus. The photograph is actually 3 metres high by 11 metres long. It was assembled from 16 sheets of billboard paper and nearly 40 metres of sticky tape. He appeared with that print on the cover of his first album, the Mason Williams Phonograph Record, released in 1969. And if you're after the original of Classical Gas, it's on that record, plus a couple of other great tracks. The print is now a permanent exhibit at the Museum of Modern Art in New York. Williams has since his peak period generated another four albums up to 2006 and continues to perform sporadically. And that's all for Mason Williams for the moment. We will have more in later episodes. So this hour, we've been from 1966 to 1970 via The Feel of Neil Diamond, starting in 1966, and then Handmade from Mason Williams, starting in 1970. After the break, we're going to have the Yes album in 1971 with one of Yes's big hits, and then Unborn Child from Seals and Crofts in 1974. I hope to be with you after the break.
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2: Hello there, this is Michael Litch. Fix the aged care crisis. That's the key message from the Australian Nursing and Midwifery Federation to the federal government. The ANMF's Federal Secretary Annie Butler says the prevention of workplace violence and ensuring funding transparency are vital to ensuring that older Australians receive the care they deserve. But Ms. Butler says the current broken system means they're not getting that level of care.
3: Despite significant investment from the federal government and a number of reforms following the Royal Commission into Aged Care, there are still too many problems. It is not fixed. The reforms aren't working fully as intended, and older Australians are missing out.
2: Tasmanian Senator Jackie Lambie is urging people to sign her Scrap the Cap petition for veterans. From July next year, veterans will only be able to claim $5,000 in allied health costs. Senator Lambie says this just doesn't go far enough to address the medical needs of many servicemen and women. For its part, the federal government argues that veterans can apply to increase their individual cap if they need extra help. The two men hired to kill Melbourne underworld figure Gavin Capable Preston have been jailed for 34 years. 25-year-old Jaden Tito and 26-year-old Arabi Sahabi will spend the next 26 and 27 years in jail respectively before they're eligible for parole. Preston was shot dead while dining at a Keylor cafe in September 2023. In our medical news, a call to the federal government today to do more to help those with rare forms of cancer. New research reveals that 17,000 Australians die from a lesser-known form of the disease every year. Rare Cancers Australian Chief Executive Christine Coburn says what are needed are new equity measures.
4: Priority access to genomics. That means that we can understand these diseases much better and treat them earlier. We're looking for specific access pathways for medicines and a national target to close the gap between the worst and the best outcomes that Australians with cancer experience.
2: Community and sporting organisations in New South Wales are joining forces to call for urgent reform around land claims. Dusty Fitzpatrick reports.
5: More than 40,000 claims from local Aboriginal land councils remain unresolved across New South Wales. The claims have been made for a number of popular sites, including Bondi Icebergs, Club Rose Bay and the Matraville RSL. Club's New South Wales Chief Executive Rebecca Riant says uncertainty around the issue is making some organisations anxious.
6: Really negatively impacts their ability to continue operating with confidence and invest in their sites.
5: The state opposition is urging the government to bring forward its planned reforms around land claims, as they would have bipartisan support.
2: Fire crews have been working around the clock in Queensland as they battle multiple blazes across the state. A grass fire in Ipswich is currently under control, with crews working to strengthen those containment lines. In our world news, Nepal has observed a national day of mourning for victims of the country's catastrophic flooding disaster. 13 days on, more than 1,200 people have been confirmed dead and 5,000 people are still missing, including 36 Australians. This is Air National News. Cricket Australia is on the verge of privatising the Big Bash. This report from Eddie Summerfield.
7: Despite strong opposition from New South Wales, Queensland and South Australia, Cricket Australia is set to proceed with the privatisation of the Big Bash. States will be allowed to sell off 49% stakes in their franchises. Cricket Australia's board is understood to have met last night, greenlighting the proposal. Of the many sticking points, the players' union will continue to negotiate over just how big a slice of the pie players will receive, and also a Cricket Australia plan to tax states that decide not to sell stakes in their respective BBL clubs at the first instance. Eddie Summerfield, Melbourne.
2: Norwood's Nick Rokar is still coming to terms with his success after becoming the first player to win the West Australian Football League's highest individual award, the Sandover Medal, and the South Australian National Football League's highest individual, the McGarry Medal. 31-year-old Rokar polled a staggering 38 votes in last night's count, and he says the enormity of his achievement hasn't sunk in yet.
8: Over the next 2 or 3 days, I'll probably reflect a little bit, but yeah, still have a job to do and, yeah, hopefully get that out of the way and then, yeah, have a deep breath and, yeah, really look back on it.
2: To the US Open now, where 8-seeded Igor Świątek has bowed out in the 4th round after a shock loss to Olympic champion Zhuan Zheng. That's sports on Australian Independent Radio News.
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10: Your local weather in the Yass Valley for Tuesday, September 8. Sunny today, no rain, reaching for 18 degrees. Down to 5 overnight, then partly cloudy tomorrow, heading for 17. Thursday, sunny and 18. Friday, sunny and 21. Today, heading for 18 degrees in Yass, 17 in Goulburn and 18 in Canberra. And that's your latest forecast on Yass FM 100.3.
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12: 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Depicting the life of St. Francis of Assisi, the tapestries contain over 80 million stitches and took 4 years to weave. See Boyd's work like never before, but only until October 18. The National Gallery of Australia is open daily from 10 a.m. Entry is free. The National Gallery of Australia is a sponsor of Yass FM.
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0: Okay, hi there. You're with Matt and we're going beyond the hits up to 4 p.m. Over the next hour, we'll hear some good music, some of which didn't make it to big exposure on radio. You'll hear me mention good progressions. That's my shorthand for saying that the music has good chord sequences and the melody and or harmony fits in well around that. Now, this hour, we're continuing our listen to 70s albums newly received on CD, which for this hour is the Yes album in 1971 and then the album Unborn Child from Seals and Crofts in 1974. First up, Yes. Yes, we're on here several months ago, so we'll limit the bio to that surrounding the album. So Yes are an English progressive rock band formed in London in 1968 by lead singer John Anderson, bassist Chris Squire, guitarist Peter Banks, keyboardist Tony Kay, and drummer Bill Bruford. Now, the Yes album is the third studio album by Yes and was released in 1971. Yes had already recorded two albums for Atlantic Records by mid-1970, but neither had been commercially successful and the label was considering dropping them. And bear in mind, basically, in this sort of environment, the labels were the employers of these artists. They basically funded their lifestyles. Yes had replaced founding guitarist Peter Banks with Steve Howe, who enjoyed playing a wider variety of styles and brought a listener-friendly mix of folk, country, electric and acoustic guitar to the band's sound, and he stayed, and Steve Howe stayed with the band from then on. Now, around that time, the departure of their previous manager with most of their money left them in a financial hole, with concerts providing the only source of revenue. On a return from one such gig in, countryside England, the van was involved in a head-on collision, which really shook everybody up, but gave keyboard player Tony Kay a broken foot, which was subsequently on display on the band's cover photo for the Yes album. The first two tracks from the Yes album are I've Seen All Good People and A Venture. The first track, I've Seen All Good People, was a single and a big hit in Australia. It has obscure lyrics using chess as a lyrical, if coherent, metaphor for navigating interpersonal relationships. The songwriter John Anderson stated that the line, cause it's time, in time, with your time.
16: Cause it's time, in time.
0: Yeah, it works better in the song. Was able to help the listener feel, quote, in tune and in time with God, unquote. And let's just a reminder that songwriter John Anderson was and remains quite spiritual. The song has great progressions and a lovely prog rock production. It's a unique and fascinating tune, and I think it's great music. Now, halfway along, it turns into a rock and roll implementation of the same theme. It's not as compelling, but it is good fun and ends on an interesting downward modulation against a big church organ backing. The next track, A Venture, wasn't at all a hit. It's a medium rock ballad, and the lyric apparently discusses a man who has a weakness for alcohol, but was actually not actually a sinner, and unlike others, refused to hide it away. It's an interesting and, to my mind, valid distinction. It's got okay progressions, but gets a bit messy towards the end, so we'll truncate it before it gets really, really spaced out. So let's have a listen to now I've Seen All Good People and then A Venture.

Okay, continues in that vein for another half a minute, but that's okay. We'll leave it there. So those two tracks were Yes with I've Seen All Good People, one of their big hits, and A Venture, both originally from the Yes album in 1971. While the album retained the close harmony singing typical of their previous style, with Kay's Hammond organ and Squire's melodic bass, the new material also covered further styles, including jazz, piano, funk, and acoustic music. It was the band's last album to feature keyboardist Tony Kay, who was replaced by Rick Wakeman, more on him later, after the album was released because of Kay's not wanting to move into synthesizer keyboards, whereas Rick Wakeman could probably play three keyboards in four different keyboards in three bars. Our next two tracks from the Yes album are Starship Trooper and Yours Is No Disgrace. Now, Starship Trooper is a single version of the other epic on the album. And then the next track, Yours Is No Disgrace, is a piece of is a solid rock epic in several parts. Now, I've trimmed this track so that we start at the last section. The track has discordant vocal harmony set against a ponderous fuzz bass backing, but I think it's very interesting and it works despite being a bit strange. So here we have Yes with Starship Trooper and Yours Is No Disgrace. Just bear with me. Sorry, just had an inconvenient phone call there. We're just going to play those two tracks now. Starship Trooper and Yours Is No Disgrace.

0: Radio, those two tracks were Yes with Starship Trooper, the single version of that track, and then a trimmed version of Yours Is No Disgrace from their breakthrough album, The Yes Album, in 1971. The lyric of that second song, Yours Is No Disgrace, reflects songwriter Anderson's puzzlement at the strangeness of Las Vegas and the collective human stupidity that it represents. Instead of gambling, Anderson suggests that humanity should spend its time and effort finding their divine connection with God. The Yours Is No Disgrace line in that song was directed at the members of the military. A quote from Anderson: "Killing is brutal and cruel, but the disgrace falls not on the soldiers, but on those who orchestrated the war." Unquote. So true. The album was... Sorry, take a step back. Here's an opinion from Matt. If the people who, in the upper levels of government, who elect to initiate a war were, by law, themselves sent to the front line of that war, I suspect we would have far fewer wars. The Yes album was a critical success and a major commercial breakthrough for Yes the band, which enabled the label, their label, to rescind the idea of dropping the band. The Yes album reached number 4 in the UK and number 40 in the United States, and ended up selling over a million copies in that big market of the United States. And the album has been reissued on CD several times. We have the 2003 re-release here, which helpfully adds the single versions of the big songs. Yes have continued to evolve as a band, with tours and albums continuing to the current day. They are one of the most successful, influential and longest-lasting progressive rock bands, having sold more than 30 million albums worldwide across 23 studio albums. In April 2017, the members of Yes were inducted into the Rock and Roll Hall of Fame. Now that's all from Yes for the moment. We will have more in later episodes. And it's time for some sponsor promos. Back soon.
1: 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As your state MP, I'm here to make a positive difference to the Yass Valley community. I want to advocate for you on matters of...
0: In April 2017, the members of Yes were inducted into the Rock and Roll Hall of Fame. Now, that's all from Yes for the moment. We will have more in later episodes. And it's time for some sponsor promos. Back soon.
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5: Okay, you're with Matt, and we're going beyond the hits up to 4 p.m. And just a mention of the Wendy Tuckerman has put out a press release saying that a grant has obtained for the Hume Conservatorium at Goulburn, an electric vehicle they can use to help in their reach out to many schools and musical institutions in the Southern Tablelands and around Goulburn, including Yass, to facilitate the reach out from the conservatorium into music tuition and talented people in the area. So, in fact, if you're interested in if you've got a talented musical person at home, you could do worse than get in touch. Well, have a look at the website of the Hume Conservatory, because they have lots and lots of ways of making outreach happen. Of course, this new electric car is going to make it easier for everybody to do that. So, you're with Matt, and we're going beyond the hits up to 4 p.m. We have been listening to Yass, but now we're going forward 3 years for a listen to some Seals and Crofts with their sixth studio album, Unborn Child. Again, they were on here recently, so I'll minimise the bio. Seals and Crofts was an American soft rock duo made up of James Eugene Seals and Daryl George Crofts. They're best known for their hits Summer Breeze and Diamond Girl, both of them lovely tracks from 1972 and 73, each of which peaked at number 6 on the Billboard 100 chart in the US. So we'll be listening to their sixth studio album, Unborn Child, which was released in 1974. The title of the album originated with the wife of the recording engineer, who, after seeing a documentary on abortion, was inspired to write a poem from the perspective of that unborn child. Our first two tracks from Unborn Child are Windflowers and Desert People. Windflowers is a mild ballad. Sorry, I should make the point that the album as a whole really is simply still a collection of songs, but the delivery and reception of the album was affected by one or two tracks that very specifically touched on that topic. Now, for the sake of keeping things nice, I'm not going to be playing the title track, but there's a bunch of other nice music on that album. Okay, now first two tracks are Wildflowers and Desert People. Wildflowers is a mild ballad. The lyric tells of some form of alluring flower that captures the attention and doesn't let go. It's metaphorical, of course, but I don't know of what. Beyond being captured by some form of beauty and pleasure. It has suitably alluring progression.

tones and a silky delivery. And then the next track, Desert People, is a medium ballad. The obscure lyric conflates the desire of desert people for the tears of God with the dawning of the sun of reality above eternity, or something like that. Now, I have to say, even if the lyric is a bit far out, the music is a nice, smooth lounge style, and I think it works well if you don't try to make too much sense of it. So let's have a listen to Wildflowers and Desert People from Seals and Crofts' sixth album, Unborn Child, in 1974.

0: windflowers. 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
1: Windflowers,
0: ancient windflowers. Their beauty captures every young dreamer who lingers near them.

0: Those two tracks were Seals and Crofts with Windflowers and Desert People from their sixth album, Unborn Child, in 1974. The anti-abortion stance of the title track hurt the duo's popularity, and abortion rights advocates boycotted the album and the duo's concerts. Now, one commentator suggested that the duo had crossed the thin line that separated their music from the Baha'i faith, which disapproves of abortion. In response, the duo insisted that the song's message was more universal, that one should not take life too lightly and should consider its value before carrying out such a procedure. Other commentators were able to look past the message to the quality of the music itself, finding much to admire with Seals and Crofts' typical tradecraft. But the damage had been done, and a portion of their liberal audience drifted away, never to return. And it's time for a station promo. Back in a sec.
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0: Okay, you're with Matt and we're going beyond the hits up to 4pm. We're in 1974 with the album Unborn Child from Seals and Crofts. Our next two tracks from Seals and Crofts are The Story of Her Love and Ledges. The Story of Her Love is a medium ballad. The lyric is mostly a list of the attributes of his woman's love that he most admires. It has nice progressions done with supportive instrumental production. Overall, it's good music. But the lyric is a bit naff in places, so maybe you might give it a bit of tolerance there. And then Ledges is a piece of medium pop rock. The lyric does seem to be unusually nonsensical. Quote, tear-stained forest rushed into their evening to pout, for they were without the grass that they loved to touch. Unquote. Yeah, it's a bit strange. Anyway, but it has good progressions, particularly in the Ledges chorus. And solid production make for an interesting listen as long as you don't try to make sense of it. So let's have a listen to The Story of Her Love and Ledges from Seals and Crofts' 1974 album Unborn Child.

Okay, those two tracks were Seals and Crofts with The Story of Her Love and Ledges from their sixth album, Unborn Child, in 1974. We're running a bit ahead, so we've got time for another track of Unborn Child, which is Follow Me. It's a piece of medium pop with a Latin tinge via a tremolo mandolin. Well, I think it's a mandolin. It could be anything, but it sounds to me like it's a mandolin. The lyric seems to be inviting another to achieve immortality via love, which again I find a bit strange. But the music is similarly unusual, and I think it's certainly worth a listen. So let's have a listen to Follow Me from Seals and Crofts.

0: Okay, so that track there was the unusual track Follow Me from Seals and Crofts off their sixth album Unborn Child in 1974. Seals and Crofts released another six albums before calling a halt in 1980 and going their separate ways again, with occasional reunions for concerts. They reunited in 2004 for another album called Traces. Seals suffered a stroke in 2017 and died in 2022. Offspring from both Seals and Crofts play now as Seals and Crofts 2. And that's all from Seals and Crofts for the moment. We will have more in later episodes. So, albums this hour. We've been from 1971 to 1974 via The Yes album in 1971. And then this one, Unborn Child, from Seals and Crofts in 1974. After the break, we're going to have a listen to some Winter Olympic soundtrack via White Rock from Rick Wakeman in 1977, and then First Under the Wire from Little River Band starting in 1979. So, hope you can be with me then.
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2: Good afternoon, this is Michael Lynch. The federal government has released its draft legislation aimed at enhancing its social media laws with a duty of care provision. The new laws would allow social media users to remove algorithms which tailor content on their feed. Tech companies who breach the rules would face steeper penalties of up to $100 million. Prime Minister Anthony Albanese says people should be able to have greater control over what they see.
3: This is sensible, pragmatic, practical reform. It gives users choice and it will hold the big tech companies responsible for inaction. If they don't follow our laws, they will face significant penalties.
2: One Nation says calls to model the long-term effects of their superannuation policy are perverse. The minor party believes workers should be able to access one quarter of their compulsory super contributions every pay cycle. The money would then be used to help pay rent or a mortgage, but critics argue it would only add to inflation and erode retirement savings. One Nation's Treasury spokesman Barnaby Joyce has told the ABC the party should not have to model the impact of its policy.
4: The implications that I have to model you getting your own money, I find a little bit perverse. It is actually your money.
5: So you haven't done any modelling? Just to be clear.
4: Just to be clear that we shouldn't have to model you getting your own money.
2: In our business news, an interest rate rise this month could help the struggling property market, which shows that the auction clearance rates are still almost 30% below what they were this time last year. Most economists believe the Reserve Bank will increase interest rates at least once before Christmas, and Cotality Head of Research, Jared Berg, says an increase sooner than that may encourage prospective buyers to feel more confident.
6: Nobody likes uncertainty. There's a tendency for people to pull back and really wait until they get a bit more clarity. And I guess at least a rate rise in September would give them that greater clarity.
2: The murder trial for three men accused of killing two Australian brothers has just begun in Mexico. The parents of Jake and Callum Robinson have travelled thousands of kilometres from home and are now sitting just metres away from the three men accused of murdering their sons. Their mother, Deborah, spoke briefly to reporters outside the court ahead of today's proceedings.
7: How important is it to be here today, Deborah?
8: Very important. We're doing this because we believe Callum and Jake would want us to be here.
2: Also making world news, a claim that the clearance of rubble in Gaza could destroy evidence of war crimes. That warning from the United Nations, which says Israel could incur international criminal responsibility for destroying evidence of crimes committed during its genocidal war on the enclave. Al Jazeera says it's been 2 years since the International Court of Justice ordered Israel to take effective measures to prevent the destruction of evidence relating to allegations under the Genocide Convention. Well, it was 20 years ago today that Peter Brock, King of the Mountain, was killed while competing in a motor rally in Western Australia. Reminiscing today about their years at Mount Panorama together, fellow motorsport legend Dick Johnson says he and Brocky had the greatest respect for each other. This is AIR National News. Firstly to AFL, and Chris Scott is adamant he'll coach out his contract at Geelong. Eddie Summerfield has been following developments at Catland.
9: 3AW's rumour file was first with the demise of Brad Scott. This morning, another coach on watch.
10: Very strong rumour that Chris Scott, win or lose, will retire at the end of the year.
9: To the shock of the man in question.
11: Gee, I wasn't expecting that question.
9: While reflective on his 16 seasons in charge at Geelong.
11: I love parts of it and I despise parts of it.
9: Adamant he'll see out his contract to the end of 2029.
11: Yeah, I expect to see out my contract.
9: The Cats training behind closed doors, Max Holmes and Jeremy Cameron both expected to be better for the run in the win against Carlton, a semi-final against Fremantle on Friday, stopping Dockers ruck Luke Jackson, a tough ask for anyone. Scott with some sage advice for his young tall Mitch Edwards.
11: My suggestion is for him to play to his strengths.
9: Eddie Summerfield, Cadinia Park.
2: Meanwhile, Brisbane's Zach Bailey has re-signed with the Lions on an 8-year deal after reportedly turning down a $10 million offer from Adelaide, while Collingwood's Ed Allen has signed a 4-year contract extension. In motorsport, Australia's Oscar Piastri will be going all out in next Sunday's Formula One Spanish Grand Prix to better his fifth placing in last weekend's event at Monza. While here at home, V8 supercar action will be at Tailem Bend in South Australia for the Adelaide 500. That's sport on Australian Independent Radio News.
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13: Your local weather in the Yass Valley for Tuesday, September 8. Sunny today, no rain, reaching for 18 degrees. Down to 5 overnight, then partly cloudy tomorrow, heading for 17. Thursday, sunny and 18. Friday, sunny and 21. Today, heading for 18 degrees in Yass, 17 in Goulburn and 18 in Canberra. And that's your latest forecast on Yass FM 100.3.
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16: 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Depicting the life of St. Francis of Assisi, the tapestries contain over 80 million stitches and took 4 years to weave. See Boyd's work like never before, but only until October 18. The National Gallery of Australia is open daily from 10 a.m. Entry is free. 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
0: Okay, you're with Matt, and we're going beyond the hits up to 4 p.m. Over the next hour, we'll hear some good music, some of which didn't make it to Big Exposure on radio. You'll hear me mention good progressions. That's my shorthand for saying that the music has good chord sequences, and the melody and the harmony fits in well around that. And of course, this hour, we're concluding our fortuitous focus on the 70s, I suppose. Yes, it was just a random compilation, a random collection of CDs that just all happened to end up being from the 70s, my favourite period of music. Now, this hour, we're going to hear from 1977 to 1979 via Rick Wakeman's White Rock, and then First Under the Wire from Little River Band in 1979. First up, Rick Wakeman again. Wakeman has been on here recently, so we'll get straight to the album. So White Rock is the second soundtrack album and seventh studio album by English keyboardist extraordinaire Rick Wakeman. Now, we heard of Rick Wakeman earlier on today as the replacement keyboardist in an early version of Yes. And it is true that this album was occurring at about that time. More on that later. Now, following his international tour with the prior and very excellent album No Earthly Connection, and we will have another revisit of that one at some point soon, Rick Wakeman found himself in a financial crisis. High operating costs for the tour and tax liabilities had put him £350,000 in debt. And that's in the late 70s. I mean, that's real money. He was forced to sell his Rolls-Royce collection. He was forced to close down his exotic car hire business. And he even had to disband his long-standing backing band, the English Rock Ensemble. Now, he got through this crisis by obtaining a royalty advance from his label, A&M Records, and from the success of this next album that we're going to hear, White Rock, which got to number 14 on the UK charts. Another boost came when he was asked to rejoin the supergroup Yes on the departure of their keyboardist, Patrick Mraz. Actually, there were two replacements. No, you're right, my apologies. His rejoining of Yes with keyboardist Patrick Mraz, I think, was the next time that he joined Yes, not the first time, where he replaced a chap called Kay. Now, this album, White Rock, was produced as the soundtrack to the documentary film of the same name about the 1976 Winter Olympics held in Austria. The cover image for the album features a stylized ski jumper against a mountainous background. Our first three tracks from White Rock are the title track, and then Searching for Gold, and then The Chute. The first track, White Rock, the title track, is a solid synthesizer instrumental. This one has Rick Wakeman on the Moog synthesizer, which at that point couldn't play chords. It could only play one note at a time. But then Rick makes the best of that. Rick Wakeman has fun, even though it sounds a bit strange. The next track, Searching for Gold, is a mild synthesizer instrumental with nice progressions and a mild feel. The third track, The Chute, is a mixed piano and synthesizer instrumental. It varies throughout, probably tracking the movie action, but it does retain a thread of a musical theme. So let's have a listen to White Rock, Searching for Gold, and The Chute from Rick Wakeman's second soundtrack album, White Rock.

So those three tracks were Rick Wakeman with White Rock, Searching for Gold, and The Chute from White Rock in 1977. Now, before we proceed, a correction. The ever-observant Dave has just let me know that what I've been calling a Moog synthesizer for decades should be correctly pronounced Moog, as in Vogue, even though it's spelt M-O-O-G. The correct pronunciation is Moog synthesizer. So I hope I can continue to get that right going forward. Thank you, Dave. Right, this album is almost a solo effort from Rick Wakeman. Much of the rich texture comes from him overlaying multiple keyboard parts. And the only other credited player is English rock ensemble percussionist Tony Fernandez, who played on many subsequent Wakeman albums. The Pittsburgh Press wrote that the album is, quote, electronic, popular, and interesting. Wakeman plays more keyboards than most people know exist, unquote. So it's not actually four keyboards in three bars, like I previously mentioned, Dave. My apologies. So as in four different keyboards in three bars. Our last two tracks from White Rock are LAXX and then After the Ball. LAXX is a mixed instrumental. It is experimental and it is interesting and unusually, to my ears, without being off-putting. I think it's certainly worth a listen. After the Ball is a mild keyboard instrumental, and more on the genesis of that one after. Anyway, so let's have a listen to LAXX and After the Ball.

0: So those two tracks were LAXX and After the Ball from Rick Wakeman's career-saving album, White Rock, in 1977. Regarding that second one, After the Ball, when the recording sessions got to the point where After the Ball was to be laid down, Rick Wakeman was faced with confessing to the producers that he had forgotten about that track entirely. Instead, he said that he had a composition ready, and he proceeded to play that track completely improvised. And the first take was a success without the need to record a second. Now, of course, the song subsequently got filled in with lots of other production, but the basic track was there in one go, completely improvised. Such is the nature of genius, I suppose. And I do have to say, I think there's it sounds familiar to a well-known classical track of some sort. Either Anna or John might be able to enlighten me about that one. After the Ball has since become a part of Rick Wakeman's repertoire, featured on and has featured on several future albums and videos. In 1999, Rick Wakeman released a sequel soundtrack, White Rock 2, with the benefit of a good budget and plenty of other backing players. Rick Wakeman's discography includes over 100 solo albums spanning a range of musical styles. In 2017, he was inducted into the Rock and Roll Hall of Fame as a member of Yes. And in 2021, he was awarded a CBE for his services to music and to broadcasting. He continues to record albums and perform concerts worldwide in various capacities. His most recent album is A Gallery of the Imagination from 2021, which actually featured on this program almost exactly a year ago. And there's a bunch of other great tracks from that album that we'll have on here later on. So, of course, there will be more from Rick Wakeman in later episodes. And it's time for some sponsor promos. Back soon.
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25 odd minutes. We've been listening to Rick Wakeman, but our final album for this show, this episode anyway, is, well, it's 2 years later on, and it's first Under the Wire, the fifth album from Little River Band. Again, they've been on here recently, so we can get straight to the album. Our first two tracks from the best, first off, a bit about the album. Cashbox magazine said, paraphrased, "Ringing harmonies are the Little River Band's forte, and its resonant vocal arrangements are in full bloom on first Under the Wire." And David Briggs' brilliant guitar work continues to be the group's musical focal point, unquote. But Stephen Holling of Rolling Stone was not so convinced, finding the lyrics somewhat shallow and not matching the excellence of the music. And overall, there was a sense of the band trying a bit too hard. Well, let's check that. Let's try it with a couple of tracks. Our first two tracks from First Under the Wire are Lonesome Loser and By My Side. So Lonesome Loser is a piece of medium pop and was one of the big hits for Little River Band. The lyric outlines a sad state of an acquaintance who always loses in love. It has okay progressions with rich production. That certainly took it into the charts, but I have to say, I think it's a bit overexposed for my liking, but hey, it's a hit and it's there, so we'll have a listen. By My Side, the next track, By My Side, is a piece of mild pop with big production. The lyric is a celebration of all the good things that have started to happen since she's been by his side. It's got nice progressions in places, but again, it's buffed up a bit too hard. As in, maybe the production was a bit too enthusiastic. Anyway, so let's have a listen to the big hit Lonesome Loser and then By My Side off First Under the Wire by Little River Band.

So those two tracks were the Little River Band with Lonesome Loser and By My Side from their fifth album, First Under the Wire, in 1979. Now, this is about the time when we would play a station promo, but it's actually the promo for this show right now. So I think we might skip over that and get on with getting a bit more music. Okay. Our next two tracks from Masterpieces, I should make the point here that we're listening to tracks from the album First Under the Wire, but I don't actually have that album. What I do have is three compilation albums that between them all have tracks from First Under the Wire, the most useful of which is, in fact, the Little River Band compilation called Masterpieces, which is actually, it is in fact a very good summary of their stuff. So if you don't have any Little River Band and would like to grab a quick overview, then their Masterpieces album is a good place to start. And these next two tracks from the First Under the Wire album actually were from that Masterpieces, delivered via that Masterpieces CD. And those two tracks are Hard Life Prelude and then Hard Life. And a Hard Life Prelude is, as it suggests, a prelude to the next track. And it's a piece of, it's a nice medium instrumental, which of course then goes straight into the next track. Hard Life, which is a solid pop, a piece of solid pop with heavy production. The lyric reminds us that lots of people have a hard life and so, quote, we just got to lend everybody here a helping hand, unquote. Well, that's a nice sentiment. It's got interesting progressions in places, and the darker vibe, I think, works well. When described by one as, quote, flashy pop bombast, unquote. And, yeah, but I quite like it that way. Anyway, so let's have a listen to the Hard Life Prelude track followed by Hard Life from Little River Band's fifth album, First Under the Wire, fifth, I think, here via the Masterpieces compilation CD.

0: Okay, we'll leave that one there because we're just about out of time. Those two tracks were Little River Band with the Hard Life Prelude and Hard Life from their fifth, I think it is, album, First Under the Wire in 1979. The album peaked at number 2 on the Australian charts and made it to number 10 in the US charts, becoming the group's highest charting album over there. Pardon me. Sorry, just a quick frog in the throat there. The two singles of the album both did well in both Australia and the US. And the other single was, in fact, Cool Change, which I had had lined up for us here, but we ran out of time, so we didn't get any of that. That's okay. It's still there waiting for us in a later episode. And that's all from Little River Band for the moment. We will have more in later episodes. So, let's tidy up. Today, we've heard tracks from 1966 to 1979 via The Feel of Neil Diamond in 1966, Handmade from Mason Williams, starting in 1970, possibly one of the earliest albums with aspirations for Unplugged, I think. The Yes album in 1971, Unborn Child from Seals and Crofton in 1974, White Rock from Rick Wakeman in 1977, and then that last one, First Under the Wire from Little River Band in 1979. Now, my favourite albums from this episode, dear, are Handmade from Mason Williams, The Yes album from Yes, and White Rock, that soundtrack from Rick Wakeman. Thanks for being with me this afternoon for a listen to some music you might not have heard. I hope that you found some new music of interest or simply had a good dose of nostalgia. Please join me again 1 till 4 next Tuesday for another installment of Beyond the Hits. Goodbye.
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2: Good afternoon, this is Michael Lynch. The Albanese government has launched its My Feed, My Way policy, which will put greater pressure on social media companies. Social media users will be able to opt out of algorithms which help determine content on their feed. Tech companies who breach the new rules will face fines of up to $100 million. Wayne Holdsworth lost his teenage son to online sexual extortion and says the My Feed, My Way measures are very much needed.
3: We want to look back on this era as a time when Australia led the world to improve the opportunities for our kids and to keep them safe. The atrocities, if they continue without this bill, will be equivalent to the atrocities that occurred through World War II.
2: A neo-Nazi group is taking the federal government to the High Court, challenging laws used to ban it as a hate group. The White Australia Party claims the ban is unconstitutional and restricts political communication. WAP leader Thomas Sewell says the government should not dictate to people who can vote.
4: How can the Australian people trust the current government, or even worse, how can they trust a spy agency to decide who can and who can't form government?
2: The Australian Border Force has seized almost 1.5 million illegal cigarettes and more than 7,900 vapes during raids in Western Australia. Margaret River. The action resulted in 59 people of interest being located. A Melbourne man is in hospital today with slash wounds after a violent home invasion in outer suburban Werribee, allegedly carried out by two teenage boys armed with a knife. This report from Madeline Burke.
5: The family moved to Melbourne from Sydney 2 years ago. They say now they want to leave. Two teenagers are accused of breaking into a Werribee home around 1 this morning, assaulting a 45-year-old father and trying to steal his car. A neighbour heard the commotion and rushed over with a bat in hand. Mother Somjay says without her hero neighbour, her husband may not have survived.
6: If I don't have a neighbour for helping us, I don't know what's happening.
5: All of this unfolded while their seven-year-old daughter was asleep. Speaking from his hospital bed with bandages on his face, Father Goff has told Nine his first thought was protecting his wife and their child.
7: They have the big knife, the long one, and then they use that to attach to my face.
5: A 14-year-old and a 15-year-old have been charged and will face court today.
2: In Air World News, Buckingham Palace has issued a firm reminder to UK officials about Prince Harry and Meghan's official status following their return to the country. A letter sent on behalf of King Charles says the couple remain private citizens and will not be permitted to undertake royal duties. Royal editor Russell Myers says the palace has made its stance crystal clear.
8: The king has decreed that absolutely no chance for both of them. There is nothing changed from the Sandringham summit 6 years ago, no half-in, half-out model, and certainly Harry and Meghan have been put on notice with the rest of us, it seems.
2: This is Air National News. To tennis, and the last of the quarterfinal places have now been filled at Flushing Meadows. With the details, Air Sports' Paul Walsh.
9: Men's number one seed Alexander Zverev has played his way into his fifth quarterfinals appearance at the US Open by defeating the 21st seed Luciano Dodari 6-2, 6-2, 7-6. For the current French Open champion, it is important to keep improving as the tournament progresses.
10: I'm definitely happy. I think compared to the first two matches, the level has been going up. And of course, that's the goal, and I'm happy about that.
9: In the other evening match, it was Coco Gauff who was too good for the 18-year-old Iva Jovic, 6-1, 6-4, in an All-American shootout on Arthur Ashe Stadium. The Day 10 afternoon session will feature Arina Sabalenka up against the 6th seed Linda Kosnova and another All-American affair with the 11th seed Frances Tiafoe taking on the world number 46 Alex Mitchelson, all looking for a place in the Final Four.
2: There's a huge week ahead for both the NRL and NRLW, the latter kicking off Thursday night with a clash between the Roosters and Bulldogs. Friday night sees the West Tigers women take on the Raiders at Leichhardt Oval, while in the NRL men's action, the Rabbitohs will do battle with the Knights. In the AFL, Melbourne veteran Jack Viney is facing an uncertain future at the Demons. Under contract, the 32-year-old has been told he's free to explore a trade, given that the club is keen to focus on younger players. That's sport on Australian Independent Radio News.
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12: Your local weather in the Yass Valley for Tuesday, September 8. Sunny today, no rain, reaching for 18 degrees. Down to 5 overnight, then partly cloudy tomorrow, heading for 17. Thursday, sunny and 18. Friday, sunny and 21. Today, heading for 18 degrees in Yass, 17 in Goulburn and 18 in Canberra. And that's your latest forecast on Yass FM 100.3.
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0: 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Depicting the life of St. Francis of Assisi, the tapestries contain over 80 million stitches and took 4 years to weave. See Boyd's work like never before, but only until October 18. The National Gallery of Australia is open daily from 10 a.m. Entry is free. 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
2: I'm Mark Dransfield. The Prime Minister is hoping to pass tougher social media laws before the end of the year. Draft legislation's been released which will allow users to opt out of algorithms which drive their social media feeds. Tech companies would face penalties of more than $100 million if they breach the rules. Anthony Albanese's told Parliament the changes will help stop harmful behaviour online.
3: These are really sensible reforms. They empower Australians to shape technology and social media for the better, instead of letting this new technology just shape us and who we are. I hope it receives very broad support.
2: A group of veterans has held talks with the Prime Minister to discuss the removal of a $5,000 cap for allied health services. The cap will start from July next year, but veterans claim it's unfair and will leave servicemen and women worse off. The government claims people will be able to ask for top-up funding if they need it, but independent Senator and veteran Jackie Lambie says the red tape is unnecessary.
4: Something like saying, that's it, we're going to put a cap, could be the cherry on top and they go, you know what, I just can't deal with Veterans Affairs anymore. It's more of a fight I've got to do. I've got to put in more paperwork. I've got to go and beg my doctors to put in the paperwork. You know, so it is a lot on their shoulders, and that last little bit will just be enough to push them over.
2: Two Sydney contract killers have been jailed for the shooting murder of an underworld figure outside a Melbourne cafe. Alex Riddell reports.
5: 25-year-old Jaden Tito and 26-year-old Ravi Zahavi have been sentenced to 34 years in prison over the gangland execution of Gavin Preston, an attempted murder of his associate. Gavin Preston was shot dead while dining in the outside area of a Kilo cafe in September 2023. Zahavi will be eligible for parole in 27 years and Tito in 26 years. Tito, who is a New Zealand national, is expected to be deported after his sentence. Alex Riddell, Melbourne.
2: Universities want students to be given concession cards to help support them while they study. Universities Australia is calling on the federal government to implement the proposal. International students would pay discounted fares on public transport under the scheme. Meantime, a fifth of surveyed Australians say they've cut back on how much fresh produce they eat due to the high cost of living. Comparison service Canstar polled more than 2,500 supermarket shoppers. Canstar's Eden Radford says consumers are looking for a range of things when buying fruit and vegetables.
6: Freshness of produce is the main driver of customer satisfaction when it comes to buying our fruit and veg at the supermarket. That's followed by value for money, then variety, and presentation is last.
2: Overseas, and a national day of mourning has been held in Nepal as the search for survivors of the flood disaster continues. Almost 1,300 people are confirmed dead, with more than 5,000 missing, including dozens of Australians. As heard through a translator on Al Jazeera, the head of a local monastery says it'll take years for people to rebuild their lives.
7: To get back to how things were before the 26th, it's going to take a lot of time. It will take 20 years.
2: This is Air National News. Lions co-captain Josh Dunkley has slammed suggestions his side wasn't prepared for last week's qualifying final. Brisbane now faces Adelaide in a must-win semi-final after Sydney dished out a 53-point thumping. Dunkley says they're ready to move on.
8: Like, couldn't really fault our training, couldn't fault our, you know, mindset heading into it. It was just one of those days. You know, we've had a couple of them this year, and unfortunately it was in a big final where we had a great opportunity, but we'll learn from it. You don't lose, you learn, and we'll hopefully bounce back this week.
2: Meantime, Brisbane's Zach Bailey has re-signed with the Lions on an eight-year deal, reportedly turning down a big offer from Adelaide. NRL and the Rabbitohs have been buoyed by the return of Latrell Mitchell ahead of the finals. The star centre provided a stark reminder of his physicality with a brutal hit on rooster Toby Rodwell last weekend. Ahead of Friday night's elimination final against the Knights, skipper Cam Murray has told Nine Latrell is a big game player.
9: He's got a big presence about him too, and fills us with a lot of confidence knowing that he's out there next to us doing what he can do.
2: And the Opals have gone down to Belgium 80-68 at the Women's Basketball World Cup, missing the chance to move straight into the quarterfinals. They'll now play Italy in a qualification final. Australian Independent Radio News.
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2: Your local weather in the Yas Valley for Tuesday, September 8. Sunny today, no rain, reaching for 18 degrees. Down to 5 overnight, then partly cloudy tomorrow, heading for 17. Thursday, sunny and 18. Friday, sunny and 21. Today, heading for 18 degrees in Yas, 17 in Goulburn and 18 in Canberra. And that's your latest forecast on Yas FM 100.3.
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2: I'm Mark Jansfield. Westpac has changed its interest rate forecast and now believes an increase is likely in November. The increase would push the official cash rate to 4.6%, the highest level in 15 years. Westpac's forecast means that all four major banks expect a rate hike before Christmas. The Federal Opposition believes the government's digital duty of care legislation hands it too much power. Social media users would be able to opt out of an algorithm which drives content on their feed. Tech companies would also face $100 million fines if they breach the rules. But Liberal Senator Sarah Henderson says the proposed legislation also gives the Communications Minister the ability to censor information.
3: The Minister is giving herself the power to shut down almost anything that she considers to be seriously harmful online. Are they views with which she does not agree? This is very, very concerning.
2: However, Communications Minister Annika Wells says it's not about censorship, but rather about choice and removing harmful material.
4: Child sexual exploitation, child abuse material, child grooming, violence, sexual violence, menacing, threatening or harassment, and the promotion of terrorism and extremism. That's the kind of acts that we prohibited to adults online.
2: Victorian Premier Ben Carroll says any decision to approve weight loss jabs for prisoners is a health decision. Triple murderer Erin Patterson recently started taking Ozempic while she waits in solitary confinement to hear whether she'll be granted a retrial.
5: We know that these are decisions based on medical advice, former coronial inquiries into prison issues. I will leave this to the Commissioner of Corrections and to make these decisions.
2: Plans to host Olympic rowing events in Rockhampton during the 2032 Games are now facing backlash at an international level. Georgia Kondek has more.
6: The Olympics Committee is believed to be considering a contingency plan for the event if rain floods the Fitzroy River during the Games. The plan comes amid concerns from international athletes and the peak body regarding the suitability of the site. Other rowing advocates say the world is starting to take notice of a letter signed by 500 Australian rowers arguing against the venue. Questions are being raised on how Brisbane 2032 would mitigate the risk of flooding leading into the Games, but also if Rockhampton is the best possible venue Australia has to offer. Georgia Kondek, Brisbane.
2: A Melbourne council is debating whether to change the name of Adolf Street in East Richmond because some residents think it's too similar to Adolf Hitler. Sharon Harrison, Deputy Mayor of Yarra Council, says there's a push for it to be renamed Adolphus Street, but there are strict rules about changing street names.
7: There was a request from the community back in 2025. The street was named back in 1861 after an early German Lutheran migrant and landowner who was called Adolphus, who'd fled religious persecution in Europe. We all ultimately have to work within the rules that the state set.
2: Finally, to the Australian share market, the All Ords has closed down 86 points to 91.14. One Australian dollar is buying 72 US cents. This is Air National News. First to tennis, and the last of the quarterfinals places have now been filled at Flushing Meadows. Air Sports' Paul Walsh has the details.
8: Men's number one seed Alexander Zverev has played his way into his fifth quarterfinals appearance at the US Open by defeating the 21st seed Luciano Dodari 6-2, 6-2, 7-6. For the current French Open champion, it is important to keep improving as the tournament progresses.
9: I'm definitely happy. I think compared to the first two matches, the level has been going up, and of course that's the goal, and I'm happy about that.
8: In the other evening match, it was Coco Gauff who was too good for the 18-year-old Iva Jovic, 6-1, 6-4, in an All-American shootout on Arthur Ashe Stadium. Paul Walsh for Air Sport.
2: AFL, and Tom Liberatore has told Western Bulldogs teammates he's retiring after playing 268 games. The 34-year-old retires following a number of concussions and knee injuries. NRL, and Panthers co-captain Nathan Cleary's given his biggest hint that he will re-sign with the club, saying the arrival of his younger brother Jet next season could tempt him to reject rival offers. And Cricket Australia has approved private investment in the Big Bash League, starting with the sale of the Melbourne Renegades ahead of the 2027-28 season. Other state-owned clubs could follow. Cricket Australia would retain control over scheduling, salary caps and investor approvals. Australian Independent Radio News.
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12: Your local weather in the Yass Valley for Tuesday, September 8. Sunny today, no rain, reaching for 18 degrees. Down to 5 overnight, then partly cloudy tomorrow, heading for 17. Thursday, sunny and 18. Friday, sunny and 21. Today, heading for 18 degrees in Yass, 17 in Goulburn and 18 in Canberra. And that's your latest forecast on Yass FM 100.3.
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way over there in the old ancient Middle East, them doomsday boys is having a feast. The end is at hand and they're down on their knees. They've been checking out all the badass prophecies. It's Y2K, it's the latest craze. It's lock and load for the final.

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2: I'm Mark Dransfield. The Prime Minister is hoping to pass tougher social media laws before the end of the year. Draft legislation's been released which will allow users to opt out of algorithms which drive their social media feeds. Tech companies would face penalties of more than $100 million if they breach the rules. Anthony Albanese's told Parliament the changes will help stop harmful behaviour online.
3: These are really sensible reforms. They empower Australians to shape technology and social media for the better, instead of letting this new technology just shape us and who we are. I hope it receives very broad support.
2: A group of veterans has held talks with the Prime Minister to discuss the removal of a $5,000 cap for allied health services. The cap will start from July next year, but veterans claim it's unfair and will leave servicemen and women worse off. The government claims people will be able to ask for top-up funding if they need it, but independent Senator and veteran Jackie Lambie says the red tape is unnecessary.
4: Something like saying that's it, we're going to put a cap, could be the cherry on top and they go, you know what, I just can't deal with Veterans Affairs anymore. It's more of a fight I've got to do. I've got to put in more paperwork. I've got to go and beg my doctors to put in the paperwork. You know, so it is a lot on their shoulders, and that last little bit will just be enough to push them over.
2: Two Sydney contract killers have been jailed for the shooting murder of an underworld figure outside a Melbourne cafe. Alex Riddell reports.
5: 25-year-old Jaden Tito and 26-year-old Ravi Zahavi have been sentenced to 34 years in prison over the gangland execution of Gavin Preston, an attempted murder of his associate. Gavin Preston was shot dead while dining in the outside area of a Kilo cafe in September 2023. Zahavi will be eligible for parole in 27 years and Tito in 26 years. Tito, who is a New Zealand national, is expected to be deported after his sentence. Alex Riddell, Melbourne.
2: Universities want students to be given concession cards to help support them while they study. Universities Australia is calling on the federal government to implement the proposal. International students would pay discounted fares on public transport under the scheme. Meantime, a fifth of surveyed Australians say they've cut back on how much fresh produce they eat due to the high cost of living. Comparison service Canstar polled more than 2,500 supermarket shoppers. Canstar's Eden Radford says consumers are looking for a range of things when buying fruit and vegetables.
6: Freshness of produce is the main driver of customer satisfaction when it comes to buying our fruit and veg at the supermarket. That's followed by value for money, then variety, and presentation is last.
2: Overseas, and a national day of mourning has been held in Nepal as the search for survivors of the flood disaster continues. Almost 1,300 people are confirmed dead, with more than 5,000 missing, including dozens of Australians. As heard through a translator on Al Jazeera, the head of a local monastery says it'll take years for people to rebuild their lives.
7: To get back to how things were before the 26th, it's going to take a lot of time. It will take 20 years.
2: This is Air National News. Lions co-captain Josh Dunkley has slammed suggestions his side wasn't prepared for last week's qualifying final. Brisbane now faces Adelaide in a must-win semi-final after Sydney dished out a 53-point thumping. Dunkley says they're ready to move on.
8: Like, couldn't really fault our training, couldn't fault our, you know, mindset heading into it. It was just one of those days. You know, we've had a couple of them this year, and unfortunately it was in a big final where we had a great opportunity, but we'll learn from it. You don't lose, you learn, and we'll hopefully bounce back this week.
2: Meantime, Brisbane's Zach Bailey has re-signed with the Lions on an eight-year deal, reportedly turning down a big offer from Adelaide. NRL and the Rabbitohs have been buoyed by the return of Latrell Mitchell ahead of the finals. The star centre provided a stark reminder of his physicality with a brutal hit on rooster Toby Rodwell last weekend. Ahead of Friday night's elimination final against the Knights, skipper Cam Murray has told Nine Latrell is a big game player.
9: He's got a big presence about him too, and fills us with a lot of confidence knowing that he's out there next to us doing what he can do.
2: And the Opals have gone down to Belgium 80-68 at the Women's Basketball World Cup, missing the chance to move straight into the quarterfinals. They'll now play Italy in a qualification final. Australian Independent Radio News.
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11: Your local weather in the Yas Valley for Tuesday, September 8. Sunny today, no rain, reaching for 18 degrees. Down to 5 overnight, then partly cloudy tomorrow, heading for 17. Thursday, sunny and 18. Friday, sunny and 21. Today, heading for 18 degrees in Yas, 17 in Goulburn and 18 in Canberra. And that's your latest forecast on Yas FM 100.3.
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13: 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See Boyd's work like never before, but only until October 18. The National Gallery of Australia is open daily from 10 a.m. Entry is free. 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
1: I'm Mark Jansfield. Westpac has changed its interest rate forecast and now believes an increase is likely in November. The increase would push the official cash rate to 4.6%, the highest level in 15 years. Westpac's forecast means that all four major banks expect a rate hike before Christmas. The federal opposition believes the government's digital duty of care legislation hands it too much power. Social media users would be able to opt out of an algorithm which drives content on their feed. Tech companies would also face $100 million fines if they breach the rules. But Liberal Senator Sarah Henderson says the proposed legislation also gives the Communications Minister the ability to censor information.
2: The Minister is giving herself the power to shut down almost anything that she considers to be seriously harmful online. Are they views with which she does not agree? This is very, very concerning.
1: However, Communications Minister Annika Wells says it's not about censorship, but rather about choice and removing harmful material.
3: Child sexual exploitation, child abuse material, child grooming, violence, sexual violence, menacing, threatening or harassment, and the promotion of terrorism and extremism. That's the kind of acts that we prohibited to adults online.
1: Victorian Premier Ben Carroll says any decision to approve weight loss jabs for prisoners is a health decision. Triple murderer Erin Patterson recently started taking Ozempic while she waits in solitary confinement to hear whether she'll be granted a retrial.
4: We know that these are decisions based on medical advice, former coronial inquiries into prison issues. I will leave this to the Commissioner of Corrections and to make these decisions.
1: Plans to host Olympic rowing events in Rockhampton during the 2032 Games are now facing backlash at an international level. Georgia Kondek has more.
5: The Olympics Committee is believed to be considering a contingency plan for the event if rain floods the Fitzroy River during the Games. The plan comes amid concerns from international athletes and the peak body regarding the suitability of the site. Other rowing advocates say the world is starting to take notice of a letter signed by 500 Australian rowers arguing against the venue. Questions are being raised on how Brisbane 2032 would mitigate the risk of flooding leading into the Games, but also if Rockhampton is the best possible venue Australia has to offer. Georgia Kondek, Brisbane.
1: A Melbourne council is debating whether to change the name of Adolf Street in East Richmond because some residents think it's too similar to Adolf Hitler. Sharon Harrison, Deputy Mayor of Yarra Council, says there's a push for it to be renamed Adolphus Street, but there are strict rules about changing street names.
6: There was a request from the community back in 2025. The street was named back in 1861 after an early German Lutheran migrant and landowner who was called Adolphus, who'd fled religious persecution in Europe. We all ultimately have to work within the rules that the state set.
1: Finally, to the Australian share market, the All Ords has closed down 86 points to 91.14. One Australian dollar is buying 72 US cents. This is Air National News. Lions co-captain Josh Dunkley has slammed suggestions his side wasn't prepared for last week's qualifying final. Brisbane now faces Adelaide in a must-win semi-final after Sydney dished out a 53-point thumping. Dunkley says they're ready to move on.
7: Like, couldn't really fault our training, couldn't fault our, you know, mindset heading into it. It was just one of those days. You know, we've had a couple of them this year and unfortunately it was in a big final where we had a great opportunity, but we'll learn from it. You don't lose, you learn, and we'll hopefully bounce back this week.
1: Meantime, Brisbane's Zach Bailey has re-signed with the Lions on an eight-year deal, reportedly turning down a big offer from Adelaide. NRL and the Rabbitohs have been buoyed by the return of Latrell Mitchell ahead of the finals. The star centre provided a stark reminder of his physicality with a brutal hit on rooster Toby Rodwell last weekend. Ahead of Friday night's elimination final against the Knights, skipper Cam Murray has told Nine Latrell is a big game player.
8: He's got a big presence about him too and fills us with a lot of confidence knowing that he's out there next to us doing what he can do.
1: And the Opals have gone down to Belgium 80-68 at the Women's Basketball World Cup, missing the chance to move straight into the quarterfinals. They'll now play Italy in a qualification final. Australian Independent Radio News.
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11: Your local weather in the Yass Valley for Tuesday, September 8. Sunny today, no rain, reaching for 18 degrees. Down to 5 overnight, then partly cloudy tomorrow, heading for 17. Thursday, sunny and 18. Friday, sunny and 21. Today, heading for 18 degrees in Yass, 17 in Goulburn and 18 in Canberra. And that's your latest forecast on Yass FM 100.3.
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13: Do you have a problem with a tree that's grown a bit much and needs a trim? 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
17: Good evening, folks. It's just after 8 o'clock on a Tuesday night. I'm Wade and this is Bangers and Mosh. Welcome to the show. Tonight, we're going to go a little prog, a little progressive metal and things that are sort of adjacent to it, let's say. So don't expect all of the standard prog metal bands tonight. Throwing in a little bit of mix, sort of slightly off centre. But we're starting out with a band that definitely is prog metal. Periphery is the band, and Heaven on High is the track. Let's get into it. Hope you enjoy the show tonight.

the band was like moths to flames. The song I Don't Want to Be Here Anymore. Probably more into the hardcore, I would say, that one, with just undertones of prog metal. We started off with Periphery, Heaven on High. It's a prog metal special. Now, if you've listened to any prog metal, you'll realise that it's a pretty common thing for those songs to be long. And when I say long, probably, you know, easily 7 to 8 minutes, sometimes 10, sometimes even longer. So to try and find enough songs for tonight was a little bit of a challenge, to try and keep them to around 4 to 5 minutes long, which I've tried to do. That was a pretty short one, only 2 minutes 40. So there's a couple of short ones in which probably stray a little out of the traditional prog metal tonight. There is one reasonably length one which we're coming up to. But this one here is a band, again, probably not typically known as a prog metal band, so this might be a little bit of a loose association. This is Ginger with Duel.

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4: Before those little promos there, we heard Dream Theatre with Midnight Messiah. And Dream Theatre definitely fit into the prog metal category, one of the monsters of prog metal, basically. And before that, we had Ginger with Duel. Ginger is a band out of the Ukraine and probably more known as a metalcore, hardcore band. So, I mean, it had elements of prog metal in it. So I think it still fits within this little mix that I've got tonight. Next up, we've got Igor. That's spelt with three R's. Yes, I know. Bit extravagant, isn't it? He is actually a French musician, and Igor is the alias that he performs under. And his song, De Mon Eye, is our next one in our prog metal special tonight.

Okay. I know. I got it wrong. 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Let's go back and try that again. I did it last week as well. You'd think I'm not concentrating very well here. But for those of you know, that was not Igor and Damon I. This one is. That song you just heard was what's coming next. But I'll get to that after Igor.

0: Yes, I love that.
1: That was Igor.
0: Demon Eye. Or Daemon. Daemon-y? Daemon Eye.
1: Very, very atmospheric, that one. That would test the bass out on your speakers. A few of our songs tonight probably test the bass. So hope you got some good bass there. Turn up the bass, as they say. Anyway, back to the other song that you heard, the little beginning snippets to. Black Orchid Empire is the band. The song is called Labyrinth. Let's get to it. Very, very atmospheric, that one. That would test the

I believe. Next up, we're doing a prog metal special here. And next up is a Swedish prog metal band, Soen. S-O-E-N. I don't know if that's the right pronunciation or not, but it'll do. Their track that I'm going to play for you this evening is called Primal. Let's hear it.

That was the Black Orchid Empire. Great tune, The Labyrinth, and great band out of the UK.

That wild track was called Arrival and the band Night Versus. I like that one. Before that, we had Sowen with Primal, and they were out of Sweden. That Night Versus are an American band. And if you like the Swedish one, if you like Sowen and Primal, you can catch them. They are touring Australia in October. Well, when I say touring Australia, they're doing three dates, Melbourne, Sydney and Brisbane. But you can catch them. If you like, look it up on your friendly browser and grab yourself a ticket if you can get along on October the 16th, 17th or 19th. You might be able to catch them if you like that one. Next up, we've got two more to go in our little prog metal special tonight here on Bangers and Mosh. Next up, we've got Fractal Universe with Causality's Grip.

0: That was Gemini Syndrome there with Suffer in Silence. Before that, we heard Fractal Universe with Causality's Grip. That has brought us to the end of our short prog metal special tonight, with a few, I still say, a bit on the fringe of what you'd class as prog metal, I suppose, technically. But I hope you enjoyed the mix. I'm Wade, and you've been listening to Bangers and Mosh for the last hour or so. And if you liked what you heard, join me again next Tuesday for some more of whatever it happens to be. I can't guarantee it'll be prog metal again, but it'll be something pretty good. Join me then.
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I'm not sure if you're not sure if you're not sure if you're not sure if you're not sure if you're not sure if you're not sure if you're not sure if you're not sure if you're not sure if you're not sure if you're not sure if you're not sure if you're not sure if you're not sure if you're not sure if you're not sure if you're not sure if you're not sure if you're not sure if you're not sure if you're not sure if you're not sure if you're not sure if you're not sure if you're not sure if you're not sure if you're not sure if you're not sure if you're not sure if you're not sure if you're not 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you're not sure if you're not sure if you're not sure if you're not sure if you're not sure if you're not sure if you're not sure if you're not sure if you're not sure if you're not sure if you're not sure if you're not sure if you're not sure if you're not sure if you're not sure if you're not sure if you're not sure if you're not sure if you're not sure if you're not sure if you're not sure

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placidly amid the noise and haste, and remember what peace there may be in silence. 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They too have their story. 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

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However humble, it is a real possession in the changing fortunes of time. Exercise caution in your business affairs, for the world is full of trickery. But let this not blind you to what virtue there is. Many persons strive for high ideals, and everywhere life is full of heroism. Be yourself. Especially do not feign affection. Neither be cynical about love. 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But do not distress yourself with imaginings. 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

And a very good morning to you. Yes, it is Wednesday morning. It is the 9th of September. Folks, what's on the agenda this morning? Well, we've had to revamp it and move things around. We've got our Album of the Week segment. That'll be along following the 6:30 news with Norma O'Hara Murphy, our guest, once again this morning. She'll chat about Freedom Road and the release of this 14th studio album on the 18th of September. And we'll give you the chance to win a copy. Now, I had said yesterday about a Book of the Week. Unfortunately, the Book of the Week is not going to happen due to many technical situations. But I've been able to lock in Terry Lockley out of Sydney, and a very clever track, an old one, a bit of a sad story about his musical journey, and we'll chat to Terry around 6:15. And a track that was in the basket for not being able to use because of technical problems here recording. Trent Richardson had a track just out in time for Father's Day, and it is time dated as being just after Father's Day, but we'll get that to air around 7:15. We've got the Rural Livestock Report. It'll be along, yes, in around 20 minutes from now. We've got a great mix of country for you, as we do with Walshy on the wireless. We'll start off with the Far Gone Beauties, because they are standing by to get your hump day, Wednesday, September 9th, up and running.

a superstar through Europe and the UK, and he was classed as crossover country pop, and he passed away at a very young age, Joe Dolan. And music from his catalogue, Make Me an Island, Lady in Blue was a huge hit, Saturday Night at the Movies, and the other huge hit was You're Such a Good-Looking Woman. We are heading to the Rural Livestock Report with Joe Dolan to continue from his catalogue.

Welcome to your daily market update, powered by Auctions Plus, Australia's largest ag marketplace. I'm Zoe with today's report. Cattle numbers lifted a lot in Wagga, with road trains rolling in from across the supply area to bolster numbers. Quality was very good, with a large percentage of cattle in excellent condition carrying plenty of fat cover. Agents say the mild winter and strong pasture growth mean cattle are arriving noticeably heavier than in previous years, and a big field of buyers kept competition strong across every class. Trade competition lifted, with domestic buyers stepping up for well-finished types, though crossbred prices softened lightly. Feeder steers drew a strong field of restockers, with Angus among the light feeders attracting intense bidding, while medium feeders eased a touch. Heifer prices gained momentum as the sale progressed, with light steers topping out around $1,500 a head and heifers averaging over $1,300. Heavy steers and bullocks were scarce, heavy cows firmed, and leaner cows with some cover were keenly sought after. Sheep numbers stayed low in Bendigo, but it was another very strong sale, with prices firmed to dear in spots. A supermarket buyer chased suitable new season lambs, pushing up carcass rates over the best pens, while heavy export weight young lambs sold well above that again. A pen of supersized old season lambs topped the market at $420 a head. Mutton continued to be a standout performer, with extra heavy ewes comfortably over 800 cents and a good line of merino wethers and neat ewes estimated beyond 900 cents a kilo. In the new season lambs, heavy to export grade pens sold well, with the best pens suiting domestic orders standout of the run, while lighter weight lambs found less support. Among old season lambs, a few extra heavy pens sold strongly, with most trade lambs following a solid levels, though untidy skin lambs lagged. Competition for sheep stayed very keen across all weights and grades, with merinos estimated well over the general average and crossbred ewes finding strong support. That concludes today's market update, brought to you by Auctions Plus, dedicated to connecting ag.

0: A very good morning to you as you're waking on the 9th of September. It is hump day and it is Walshy on your wireless, coming to you from the bunker in Arrington on the mid-north coast of New South Wales. Folks, we're going to get back to the music mix in just a moment. And this week we're featuring Norma O'Hara Murphy with her 14th studio album out on the 18th of September. I've taken the liberty of preempting, and Norma classes Solid Gold as possibly her finest of her albums, and we'll feature music predominantly from that and a couple of others from her collection thrown in as we head to news and weather. It'll be the music of our very special guest this week, Norma O'Hara Murphy. It is Walshy on the wireless. Good morning, wherever you're waking up around Australia.
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19: Brendan Radford. We're having breakfast with Walshy on a Wednesday. I hope you're enjoying the country music.
20: One, two. One, two.

That's music from Norma O'Hara Murphy's catalogue, and predominantly from the album Solid Gold. That was Bundara Dust. We had Solid Gold, the title track from that award-winning album prior to that, Gondroven, and of course Hall of Fame. Folks, we are working through to news and weather. If you're departing top of the hour, thanks for your company. Heather Farrell's in the chair tomorrow, and I'll be back here at the bunker on Friday. And Norma O'Hara Murphy will rejoin us following the news at 6:30 with your chance to win a copy of her brand new album. Here's a couple of tracks from the catalogue that weren't on Solid Gold, but they are certainly well entrenched in her musical journey.

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3: Good morning, I'm Lee Harrison. Another Australian's been located safe and well in Nepal after the devastating disaster late last month. DFAT confirmed the Australian citizen, who was previously uncontactable in Nepal, had since confirmed they were all right and didn't need consular assistance. The number of Australians currently unaccounted for has been revised down to 35. The Albanese government has unveiled the next phase of its social media reforms, but the opposition is raising concerns. Michael Packey reports.
4: The Prime Minister has released his draft digital duty of care legislation, which would give people the ability to opt out of algorithms that drive content on social media feeds. Anthony Albanese says the My Feed, My Way policy gives people greater choice.
5: We want that power to be back in the hands of consumers.
4: The opposition's Sarah Henderson is poring through the detail and believes as the bill stands, it gives the Communications Minister far too much power to censor any content.
6: What we've seen today confirms our deepest fears.
4: As part of the proposal, tech companies that breach the new rules would face fines of $100 million. Michael Packey, Canberra.
3: Westpac has become the latest of the big four banks to predict an interest rate hike by the end of the year. The lender has released a note to clients forecasting a potential rate increase at the Reserve Bank's November meeting. Would take the official cash rate to 4.6%, the highest level in 15 years. Two Sydney contract killers have been jailed for the shooting murder of an underworld figure outside a Melbourne cafe. Alex Riddell reports.
7: 25-year-old Jaden Tito and 26-year-old Ravi Zahavi have been sentenced to 34 years in prison over the gangland execution of Gavin Preston, an attempted murder of his associate. Gavin Preston was shot dead while dining in the outside area of a Kilo cafe in September 2023. Zahavi will be eligible for parole in 27 years and Tito in 26 years. Tito, who is a New Zealand national, is expected to be deported after his sentence. Alex Riddell, Melbourne.
3: New research has found rare cancers account for a third of all cancer deaths, despite making up just one in four diagnoses. Advocates say more needs to be done to support those who live with lesser known types of the disease. Rare Cancers Australia Chief Executive Christine Coburn says patients typically have less access to treatment,
8: which obviously is deeply inequitable, and they also experience much worse outcomes, and that's probably because of the other two things, the later diagnosis and access to therapies and diagnostics that other cancers have subsidised on the PBS, for example.
3: And investigators have recovered the flight recorders from an Amazon cargo plane that crashed at Miami International Airport, killing five people. The Boeing 767 overshot the runway, hitting a fence and two vehicles. This is Air National News. Dockers midfielder Andrew Brayshaw says his side need to rediscover their identity if they're to bounce back from last week's qualifying loss to Hawthorn. Fremantle were ambushed by the Hawks, setting up a knockout semi-final match-up with Geelong at Perth Stadium on Friday night.
9: We tried to flick the ball around a bit too much and we weren't really willing to test the tackle and be strong with the ball. Sometimes felt like we needed to do too much or pressure too much, but we really just need to lean into what's been getting it done for us all year, which is playing role, backing in our system and being really strong with the ball.
3: Panthers star Liam Martin is refusing to get carried away with claiming the NRL's minor premiership. Penrith kicks off its finals campaign against the fourth-placed Sydney Roosters at CommBank Stadium. The four-time premiership-winning forward says finishing top of the table means nothing come Sunday afternoon.
10: It's a wonderful achievement and something we should be very proud of, but it means bugger all come October.
3: And Cowboys captain Reuben Cotter is free to play in Saturday night's elimination final against the Sharks. His counsel has successfully had his charge downgraded, despite the NRL judiciary initially finding him guilty of a grade 2 careless high tackle. Australian Independent Radio News.
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0: cloudy 16. Shepparton, partly cloudy 14. And Bansdale, partly cloudy with a shower or two expected, 15 the top. Now, Horsham, Warrnambool, and even into South Australia, Mount Gambier, all 13 and cloudy. So that's Horsham, Warrnambool, and in South Australia, Mount Gambier, all 13 and cloudy. Port Pirie, partly cloudy 18, and Ceduna, cloudy 18. Into Tasmania, Nubina, showers 12. Huonville, cloudy, showers 12. And Oatlands, cloudy, a shower or two about, and a top of 10. In the Territory, Darwin, mostly sunny, 33. Moving to WA, Albany, cloudy, becoming windy, 18. Bunbury, cloud clearing, 21. And Karratha, sunny, 30. Newman, partly cloudy, 26. Kununurra, mostly sunny, 38. And Broome, sunny, 30. Meanwhile, here in Harrington and Taree on the mid-north coast of New South Wales, we're expecting a sunny morning, possible late shower, and 23. You're up to date with news, sport and weather. We'll get back to the music mix in just a moment, including that chat with Terry Lockley in Sydney about his brand new single Out and About that's been locked away in the vault for a lot of years.
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1: Well, folks, in my time at Good Morning Country, I've had a lot of very unusual songs over my desk. This one is no exception because it was written a few years back. The man responsible from Sydney, good morning, Terry Lockley.
2: Good morning, Kev. Nice to be talking to you, mate.
1: Terry, the new single is out and about, but, mate, it's a single that you had sitting in a vault for a long time because it was written a number of years back, wasn't it?
2: It was written a number of years back, Kev. A lot of what I write when I was driving my garbage truck, I kind of wrote it as poetry. And to be honest with you, it doesn't really sound like it, but it sort of started off more as a poem, and then it sat for a while, and then it sort of developed as it went, and eventually I put it to music. Yeah, but it sat for a good while.
1: Terry, I know you won't be worried that I'm going to make mention of this fact, but you're one of those people, and there are several in the industry that I'm aware of, that are so nervous they can't appear live, and so your music has sat dormant for a lot of years.
2: It's true, Kev. I struggle really, really badly with the nerves and everything, and so I did go to Tamworth in 2012 and I won a competition, but walked away and said I could never sing again. But in about 2018, so I was already up there at nearly 60 years of age kind of thing, I got the opportunity to play live. And I froze on stage more than once, but I've done a few things since then, and I battled through, and I've got to be honest, I'm now sort of on top, after all these years, I'm on top of the nerves.
1: Good on you, mate. Now, mate...
2: Been a struggle.
1: Yeah. Being a truckie, you would have had the opportunity to hit the highways and byways as well, and as a result of that, driving around and twisting the dial on the wireless... You came up with the track, The Country Radio Show. Tell us about the track.
2: Well, you're right, and that's what I've done for a long time, Kev. I've listened over the years for Good Morning Country, but every sort of country thing that's on. I work mostly in Sydney, but I'd be flicking the dial all night and just looking for something different, you know, some music wherever it goes. And that's what it was. And even I mentioned my poetry a minute ago. I've done a little bit of poetry on a community radio station, and to be honest, I've been a lover of community station, community radio, and the realness of it, Kev. I love the realness of community radio.
1: 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It is available for our listeners to go to the electronic platforms and download, and they just never know. One day you might be appearing in front of them at a place that you could only dream of.
2: But let's hope so, Kev. Let's hope that happens, mate. In the meantime, I hope they enjoy hearing my song.
1: Terry, stay safe, my friend.
2: Thank you very much, Kev. Good on you, mate.
1: That's Terry Lockley from Sydney and the brand new single, folks. This will take you back in time. Here's The Country Radio Show.

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3: Good morning, I'm Lee Harrison. Another Australian's been located safe and well in Nepal after the devastating disaster late last month. DFAT confirmed the Australian citizen, who was previously uncontactable in Nepal, had since confirmed they were all right and didn't need consular assistance. The number of Australians currently unaccounted for has been revised down to 35. The Albanese government has unveiled the next phase of its social media reforms, but the opposition is raising concerns. Michael Packey reports.
4: The Prime Minister has released his draft digital duty of care legislation, which would give people the ability to opt out of algorithms that drive content on social media feeds. Anthony Albanese says the My Feed, My Way policy gives people greater choice.
5: We want that power to be back in the hands of consumers.
4: The opposition's Sarah Henderson is poring through the detail and believes as the bill stands, it gives the Communications Minister far too much power to censor any content.
6: What we've seen today confirms our deepest fears.
4: As part of the proposal, tech companies that breach the new rules would face fines of $100 million. Michael Packey, Canberra.
3: Westpac has become the latest of the big four banks to predict an interest rate hike by the end of the year. The lender has released a note to clients forecasting a potential rate increase at the Reserve Bank's November meeting. It would take the official cash rate to 4.6%, the highest level in 15 years. Two Sydney contract killers have been jailed for the shooting murder of an underworld figure outside a Melbourne cafe. Alex Riddell reports.
7: 25-year-old Jaden Tito and 26-year-old Ravi Zahavi have been sentenced to 34 years in prison over the gangland execution of Gavin Preston, an attempted murder of his associate. Gavin Preston was shot dead while dining in the outside area of a Kilo cafe in September 2023. Zahavi will be eligible for parole in 27 years and Tito in 26 years. Tito, who is a New Zealand national, is expected to be deported after his sentence. Alex Riddell, Melbourne.
3: New research has found rare cancers account for a third of all cancer deaths, despite making up just one in four diagnoses. Advocates say more needs to be done to support those who live with lesser known types of the disease. Rare Cancers Australia Chief Executive Christine Coburn says patients typically have less access to treatment,
8: which obviously is deeply inequitable, and they also experience much worse outcomes, and that's probably because of the other two things, the later diagnosis and access to therapies and diagnostics that other cancers have subsidised on the PBS, for example.
3: And investigators have recovered the flight recorders from an Amazon cargo plane that crashed at Miami International Airport, killing five people. The Boeing 767 overshot the runway, hitting a fence and two vehicles. This is Air National News. Dockers midfielder Andrew Brayshaw says his side need to rediscover their identity if they're to bounce back from last week's qualifying loss to Hawthorn. Fremantle were ambushed by the Hawks, setting up a knockout semi-final matchup with Geelong at Perth Stadium on Friday night.
9: We tried to flick the ball around a bit too much and we weren't really willing to test the tackle and be strong with the ball. Sometimes felt like we needed to do too much or pressure too much, but we really just need to lean into what's been getting it done for us all year, which is playing role, backing in our system and being really strong with the ball.
3: Panthers star Liam Martin is refusing to get carried away with claiming the NRL's minor premiership. Penrith kicks off its finals campaign against the fourth-placed Sydney Roosters at CommBank Stadium. The four-time premiership-winning forward says finishing top of the table means nothing come Sunday afternoon.
10: It's a wonderful achievement and something we should be very proud of, but it means bugger all come October.
3: And Cowboys captain Reuben Cotter is free to play in Saturday night's elimination final against the Sharks. His counsel has successfully had his charge downgraded, despite the NRL judiciary initially finding him guilty of a grade 2 careless high tackle. Australian Independent Radio News.
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Bay, 24 and partly cloudy in Gander, 29 and partly cloudy. Into New South Wales, Armidale, early frost, partly cloudy day, 19. Orange, partly cloudy, 13. And yes, partly cloudy, 17. Young, partly cloudy, 16. Cooma, zero overnight to a top of 10. Early frost, cloudy day. Batemans Bay, cloudy 19, Bega, cloudy 17, and Griffith, partly cloudy 18. Into Victoria, Mildura, mostly sunny 17. Swan Hill, partly cloudy 16, Shepparton, partly cloudy 14. Bansdale, partly cloudy, a shower or two 15. Now Horsham and Warrnambool, both cloudy and 13. And into South Australia, Mount Gambier, cloudy 13. Port Pirie, partly cloudy 18. Ceduna, cloudy 18. Into Tasmania, Nubina, showers 12. Huonville, cloudy, showers 12. And Oatlands, cloudy, a shower or two, 10. Into the Territory, Darwin, mostly sunny, 33. Moving to WA, Albany, cloudy, becoming windy, 18. Bunbury, cloud clearing, 21. And Karratha, sunny, 30. Newman, you've got a partly cloudy day, 26, and Kununurra, 38, and mostly sunny. Broome, sunny, 30. Meanwhile, here in Harrington and Taree on the mid-north coast in New South Wales, sunny morning, possible late shower, and a top of 23. You're up to date with news, sport, and weather. Album of the week coming up, hold the phones. I will give you the cue to call at the appropriate time.

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3: Well, here we are, folks. It's hump day, Wednesday. Yes, we're in the middle of the working week. Well, it's the working week for some. It's the middle of the travelling week for others. And our guest has done her fair share of travelling, but now it's getting closer to saying time to hit the road and enjoy time on the road. Laura Hara-Murphy, welcome to Wednesday.
4: Hi, thanks, Rossi.
3: We're chatting because Freedom Road, the new album, your 14th studio album, is our featured album in the lead-up to the official release with your appearance on Friday the 18th. For people wanting to get hold of the physical copy, how do they do that?
4: Well, on my web page,
3: yep,
4: my website, we've recreated that. They just go to normaoharamurphy.com. We will have a shop. It'll be up and running by the time the album comes out. And, you know, because people really like that CD in their hand. As far as buying an album digitally, I'm not interested myself. On my website, but plus it's also available on all streaming platforms.
3: I've got to thank you because I was just perusing through the website and I saw that there is a wonderful offer there. Now, Nora Hara Murphy fans that don't have all of your music can go on and pick one of four CDs for a very low price, and that's all there documented of what's available, and the choice is wide, isn't it?
4: Oh, yes. Look, there's some albums on there that I'm very, very proud of, Walshy, and maybe some of my mates with horses, camp drafters or whatever, will be disappointed there's not one horse song on this new album, but there's plenty on some of the others.
3: There's more than enough to cover their desires.
4: well, but that's exactly right. There's something there for everybody. Solid Gold is probably, in my opinion, one of the most significant albums I've ever done. And I'm very, very proud of it. The whole package is just beautiful. All the artwork, the photography. My good mate in Tamworth, June Underwood, did all the photography.
3: Yep.
4: So that's enough said. The images are outstanding. The songs are all, they've all been so popular. A Hall of Fame. I'm the cowgirl. I actually recorded a Lyle Lovett song, Farther Down the Line, which has been a long-time favourite of mine. There's, of course, the Warwick Rodeo, the title track, Solid Gold, which is a tribute to my beautiful golden stallion, who is no longer with us. And then, of course, there's Bundara Dust, which I believe was a huge hit around Bundara. No surprise there. And my version of Paddy William.
3: Yeah.
4: Probably not quite as good as Slim's version, but it's on there because people expect me to sing it all the time.
3: I think you're a hard judge. I think you're a hard judge.
4: And Moonbi Range, so there's very much a local, it's very much a Tamworth based sort of album.
3: Yeah, New England, all covered, all covered.
4: Yep.
3: The track that I want to talk about today is smack bang in the middle of the 16 tracks on Freedom Road. And I mentioned yesterday about this special track. Yeah, when we talk about the Sheik, well, there can only be one Sheik, can't there? And you've written the Sheik. Tell us about this project.
4: Oh, look, I made up my mind I was going to write Slim a song while he was still around to hear it. And I did the same with Chad, you know, where we all loved Chad. And we still do love him. His legacy is incredible. And he was never ever given the credit, really. So, you know, we all know the story.
3: Yep.
4: So I decided I'd write him this particular song, and I had to laugh when he said, oh, he said, I love that line where you say, oh, I'm tall and dark and handsome.
3: He had a crazy sense of humour, didn't he?
4: Oh, he was just gorgeous. Yeah.
3: Yeah. Well, we're going to feature that particular track. It is track 8 from Freedom Road. And, folks, my guest, Norma O'Hara Murphy, will return tomorrow, Thursday, and tell us all about the entertainment on the agenda for Boney Mountain 2026. You have a safe day, Norma.
4: Okay. Thanks, mate.
3: On Good Morning Country, here it is, folks. Well, we're going to feature that particular track. It is track 8 from Freedom Road. And, folks, my guest, Norma O'Hara Murphy, will return tomorrow, Thursday, and tell us all about the entertainment on the agenda for Boney Mountain.

It's Norma O'Hara Murphy from our album of the week, Freedom Road, out officially on the 18th of September. And the featured track, The Sheik. What a great track. Folks, we're heading to news and weather. And we're going to lock in some music that'll entertain you. We've got Richard Porteous and music from Slim Dusty's catalogue. That will do the trick there. Please, if you're departing, please join Heather Farrell tomorrow from Horsham, and I'll be back, God willing, on Friday from the bunker as we continue with our Norma O'Hara Murphy feature. We'll open up the phones right now, and the number to call is 0488 677 645, 0488 677 645. And you've got 11 minutes, and we'll close off at news and weather, and we'll give you the cue to call following the news and weather when we reopen.

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3: Good morning, I'm Lee Harrison. Another Australian feared missing in Nepal has now been found. One person who was in Nepal and had been uncontactable has now confirmed with Foreign Affairs they're safe and don't require consular assistance. The number of Australians unaccounted for in the flooding disaster has been revised down to 35. The Reserve Bank's deputy governor says Australia's not at the point where a dramatic interest rate hike is being considered. Households are bracing for a fourth interest rate rise when the RBA board meets at the end of the month. Mr. Hauser has told the ABC he understands inflation is hurting communities.
4: People want inflation down. People are furious about inflation. And I understand why. It's unfair. It hits people on low incomes. It damages price signals. It makes the job of companies difficult. What they want us to do is our job and bring inflation down.
3: The opposition says it'll examine the detail of Labor's digital duty of care legislation amid concern it threatens free speech. Users would be able to opt out of algorithms which drive social media feeds. The government believes the move would help minimise harmful content, with tech companies facing hefty fines for breaching the law. But Liberal Senator Sarah Henderson says as the bill stands, the Communications Minister has far too much power.
5: So what the Minister has said today does not stack up. We've seen what power she's giving herself, and we are very concerned that they are a serious threat to free speech.
3: Two people are now facing an attempted murder charge over an alleged shooting in Brisbane's north. Amy Drew reports.
6: A 24-year-old man was left in a serious condition after allegedly suffering two gunshot wounds in the incident at Aspley on the evening of August 25. Neighbours rushed to his aid, stemming the blood flow until emergency services arrived. 3 days after the incident, a 33-year-old Narangbar man was taken into custody and charged with eight offences. Further investigations led detectives to an address in Griffin this week, arresting and charging a 25-year-old man who will appear in the Brisbane Magistrates Court today. Amy Drew, Brisbane.
3: A second child's died in hospital after a horror four-wheel drive rollover west of Melbourne. A 34-year-old mother and seven children were inside the vehicle when it rolled at Parwyn yesterday afternoon, causing multiple injuries. A 7-year-old girl died at the scene and an 11-year-old boy was airlifted to hospital but died overnight. Five other children and the driver were also hospitalised. Detective Sergeant Tony Gentle says investigators are piecing together what led to the tragedy.
7: Vehicle inexplicably rolled. We don't know why. This is just a really sad set of circumstances. Very sad.
3: And hundreds of flights in Europe have been cancelled after an air traffic control issue in the UK. The glitch with the flight processing system is now believed to have been resolved. This is Air National News. The Dolphins will welcome back several key players for their historic maiden NRL finals appearance this weekend against the Warriors in New Zealand. Halfback Isaiah Katoa says the squad will attempt to stay present in the moment.
8: To be in the finals campaign, obviously for the first time in the short history of this club, is certainly something that I know everyone's proud of and excited for.
3: Geelong small forward Grian Myers says he's feeling good after battling a partially torn ACL this season as his side prepare to take on Fremantle on Friday night in Perth. Myers says he doesn't regret making the decision to cancel a knee reconstruction booked in for April to continue playing.
9: I don't know if it's healed. I had a scan about a month or two ago and it showed kind of similar results. There was differing opinions on that. Some were saying no, some were saying they like the look of it. So I'm kind of, the whole way through, I've just gone on feel, and right now it's the best it's felt.
3: And Socceroos coach Tony Popovich has revealed he turned down a 4-year contract offer from Football Australia to take the team through to the 2030 World Cup. Popovich instead signed a 6-month extension during the World Cup to take the team through to the Asian Cup in Saudi Arabia, which begins in January. Australian Independent Radio News.
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10: Your local weather in the Yass Valley for Wednesday, September 9. Partly cloudy today, no rain, heading for a top of 17 degrees. Getting down to 3 overnight, then sunny tomorrow, getting up to 18. Friday, warming up sunny and 21. Saturday, sunny, also 21 to start your weekend. Today, heading for 17 degrees here in Yass, 15 in Goulburn and 17 in Canberra. 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
3: Good morning, I'm Lee Harrison. The number of Australians missing in the Nepal flooding disaster has been revised down from 36 to 35. A citizen who wasn't able to be reached in the wake of the flash flooding has made contact to confirm they're safe and well. More than 5,000 people remain unaccounted for, almost 2 weeks on from the flash floods. Back home, a second child has died in hospital overnight after a horror crash west of Melbourne. Madeline Burke reports.
4: An eight-seater four-wheel drive rolled at Parwin yesterday afternoon, causing multiple injuries. A 34-year-old mother and seven children were on their way home from school when the vehicle rolled and came to a stop on grass between the road and a paddock. A seven-year-old girl died at the scene and an 11-year-old boy was airlifted to hospital but died overnight. Five other children and the woman were also taken to hospital. Detective Sergeant Tony Gentile says investigators are piecing together the moments leading to the crash.
5: We'll never exclude drug, speed and alcohol, but at this stage that is not apparent.
4: Madeline Burke, Melbourne.
3: UN Children's Agency UNICEF is welcoming the federal government's draft duty of care legislation for social media. Users will have greater control over content they see, the ability to opt out of algorithms under the laws. UNICEF spokesperson John Livingston says children will be better protected.
6: Digital duty of care puts the responsibility on tech companies to think about children's safety before an app is rolled out to millions of young Australians, not after.
3: Australian students have recorded their worst ever reading and maths results in a major global study. The program for international student assessment is sat by Year 9 pupils every 3 years. Results also found Australian classrooms are among the worst behaved globally. Australian researchers have made a preliminary breakthrough in improving bionic eyes. The team from RMIT has created a working prototype of a system that combines sensing, memory and information processing in the same system. Professor Sarmeet Walia says it's a step towards creating technology which more accurately replicates how the eye and brain work together.
7: It removes the need of, you know, additional storage and processing units which commonly happen in most of the technology today.
3: In other news, Australian homes have lost $34 billion in value in just 3 months. The drop is being blamed on interest rates and the federal government's tax overhaul. Fiji Airways has become the sixth airline to commit to flying to Western Sydney International Airport. And an investigation has been launched after two thieves stole four works of art from a Renoir museum in France. The artwork has an estimated value of about 14 million Australian dollars. This is Air National News. Tennis and day 10 at Flushing Meadows is quarterfinals day. Paul Walsh reports.
8: Top women seed Arina Sabalenka and current Wimbledon champion Linda Noskova produced one of the matches of the tournament so far, with the defending champion Sabalenka victorious 7-6, 3-6, 7-6 in 2 hours and 22 minutes. After squaring the sets at 1-all, Noskova held a break of serve in the third before the world number one fought back to take the match in a tiebreaker.
9: I honestly thought that that's it. The match is over, and probably that's what helped me to kind of like, I don't know, feel loose and just go after my shots.
8: In the second of the matches in the afternoon session, the unseeded Alex Mitchelson took the first two sets against fellow American Francis Tiafo, who has fought back to take the third. Looking forward to the night session, it's Ben Shelton up against Carlos Alcaraz and Jessica Pegula taking on the fellow American Emma Navarro. Paul Walsh for Air Sport.
3: The Western Bulldogs are reportedly gearing up to go all in on Brownlow medalist Matt Rowell should they miss out on Port Adelaide star Zach Butters. In rugby league, Cowboys forward Reuben Cotter's freed himself to play in Saturday's elimination final against the Sharks. He successfully had his careless high tackle charge downgraded at the NRL judiciary. And full-time on match day one of the Champions League, Real Madrid has defeated Inter 2-1, Man City beat Porto 2-0. Australian Independent Radio News.
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11: Your local weather in the Yas Valley for Wednesday, September 9. Partly cloudy today, no rain, heading for a top of 17 degrees. Getting down to 3 overnight, then sunny tomorrow, getting up to 18. Friday, warming up sunny and 21. Saturday, sunny, also 21 to start your weekend. Today, heading for 17 degrees here in Yas, 15 in Goulburn and 17 in Canberra. Now you're up to date with the weather on Yas FM 100.3.
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3: Hi, this is Pat Rafter for RAD, recording artists, actors and athletes against drink driving. There are many things in life you can't control. In tennis, you can't control your opponent's next shot. It would have made my life a lot easier if you could. One thing you can control, though, is the decision not to drink and drive. So when you plan to drink, plan ahead and arrange for someone who's sober to do the driving. Remember, mates don't let mates drink and drive.
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0: The amount of students doing that nearly doubled to 9% between 2018 and 2025. So to answer the why, you need to look at what's changed in the past few years. And these findings are offering us a really new insight into education.
1: I'm Lee Harrison. An eighth Australian has been found safe almost 2 weeks after destructive flash flooding in Nepal. Chelsea Bowden reports.
2: The Department of Foreign Affairs and Trade has confirmed the Australian citizen, who was previously uncontactable, has been found safe in Nepal. It's believed they were not in the disaster zone and don't require consular assistance. The number of Australians unaccounted for is now down to 35. Search and recovery efforts are continuing. At least 1,400 people have been confirmed dead, while more than 5,000 remain missing. Chelsea Bowden reporting.
1: Australian students have recorded their worst ever reading and maths results in a major global study. The program for international student assessment is sat by Year 9 pupils every 3 years, testing reading, science and maths in industrialised countries. The OECD's Director of Education, Andreas Schleicher, says overall reading across industrialised countries have the biggest fall amid increasing reliance on digital technology.
3: In a decade, we've lost about 2 school years in the capability of young people to read complex texts, in the capability of young people to navigate ambiguity, to relate different pieces of information.
1: Support for One Nation is showing no sign of easing, with a new opinion poll placing it ahead of the two major parties. The YouGov survey gives One Nation a primary vote of 30%. Labor would still win a federal election after preferences, but One Nation would then become the official opposition. Nationals leader Matt Canavan says he's not going to get distracted by another poll.
4: I'm focused on these type of issues of defending Australians, defending freedom. That's what I'll continue to fight for. We had a poll last week showing us up 4 and One Nation down 3. So these things go up and down, but I will stay focused, and the best way we can do better and have a good performance at the election is to stay focused on the Australian people.
1: The UK has announced it'll ban the import of goods from Israeli settlements in the occupied West Bank. 12 other countries, including France and Canada, have since confirmed their intentions to impose trade restrictions. Speaking in Parliament, UK Foreign Secretary Ed Miliband says ethnic cleansing is happening in the region.
5: The British government agrees that there is ethnic cleansing of Palestinians in areas of the West Bank, perpetrated by settler terrorists. And all too often, the Israeli government has turned a blind eye to this, and worse, members of it have made statements and taken actions to support the forced displacement of Palestinians.
1: In other news, the Auditor General is reportedly considering a probe into a $560 million Commonwealth grant scheme. Analysis by the Centre for Public Integrity has found 73% of the funding went to safe Labor or marginal seats. And Australian researchers have made a preliminary breakthrough in improving bionic eyes. The team from RMIT has created a working prototype that combines sensing, memory and information processing in the same system. This is Air National News. Dockers midfielder Andrew Brayshaw says his side need to rediscover their identity if they're to bounce back from last week's qualifying loss to Hawthorn. Fremantle were ambushed by the Hawks, setting up a knockout semi-final match-up with Geelong at Perth Stadium on Friday night.
6: We tried to flick the ball around a bit too much, and we weren't really willing to test the tackle and be strong with the ball. Sometimes felt like we needed to do too much or pressure too much, but we really just need to lean into what's been getting it done for us all year, which is playing role, backing in our system and being really strong with the ball.
1: Panthers star Liam Martin is refusing to get carried away with claiming the NRL's minor premiership. Penrith kicks off its finals campaign against the fourth-placed Sydney Roosters at CommBank Stadium. The four-time premiership-winning forward says finishing top of the table means nothing come Sunday afternoon.
7: It's a wonderful achievement and something we should be very proud of, but it means bugger all come October.
1: And Cowboys captain Reuben Cotter is free to play in Saturday night's elimination final against the Sharks. His counsel has successfully had his charge downgraded, despite the NRL judiciary initially finding him guilty of a grade 2 careless high tackle. Australian Independent Radio News.
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10: Your local weather in the Yass Valley for Wednesday, September 9. Partly cloudy today, no rain, heading for a top of 17 degrees. Getting down to 3 overnight, then sunny tomorrow, getting up to 18. Friday, warming up sunny and 21. Saturday, sunny, also 21 to start your weekend. Today, heading for 17 degrees here in Yass, 15 in Goulburn and 17 in Canberra. Now you're up to date with the weather on Yass FM 100.3.
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Good morning. You're with John Thorne here on Yes FM, your voice in the valley, and this is classical music through till 12 o'clock. Right, now, the first composer I have for you today is Isaac Albéniz, the Spanish pianist, composer and conductor. He lived from 1860 to 1909, best known for his piano works based on Spanish folk music, but this piece I have for you today, his Piano Concerto No. 1, does not particularly sound Spanish. In fact, the clearest musical influences are from the concertos of Schumann and Chopin. And this concerto was well received in 1890 in London when it was first performed. And the Times went along and said that it was particularly nice. And the middle movement had passages of remarkable beauty. Right, well, let's hear this Albéniz Piano Concerto No. 1, played by the Orchestra Sinfonica di Torino.

0: Precinct 2, an area that wraps around southeast Houston, appears to have bulked up its surveillance from 30 Flock license plate readers to 100, and from 3 Flock gunshot detection devices to 129.
1: Honestly, they're on almost every street corner, it seems like, when you're driving around, especially in a very...
0: And in a city like Houston, one of the most diverse in the United States, close to the border with Mexico, there's another issue that's at the forefront of many people's minds when it comes to surveillance. Immigration.
1: Another thing is that if ICE goes to a police department and they say, hey, we have these license plates that we'd like...
2: Don't know why that's not working. That just... And so I'm going to keep playing Brooks' Violin Concerto.

0: contacting them through Flock and passing over that information to ICE, detaining them and deporting them.
1: To put Flock's argument to you, they say they don't have any contracts with ICE. They provide technology.

0: enforcement access Flock cameras?
1: Not through us.
0: So federal immigration enforcement can't access the Flock network through you directly?
2: That's not working. I will have to check out what the story is, and let's carry on with Brooks' violin concerto. It's a beautiful piece of music anyway, so here we go.

0: there are still cameras here.
1: And this is the part of the story that's often missed. It's not only public bodies, agencies subject to democratic oversight, that have access to surveillance technologies. It's private companies too. Across the United States, people are tuning in to the big surveillance systems that have grown around them. They're tracking flock cameras, drone contracts, and facial recognition software, as well as

0: Well, that was the piano, the violin concerto of Brooke. And now I think I've solved the problem, which I won't bore you with. But before we get on to the next piece of music, I will play the promos and sponsors. Here we go.
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0: Thanks very much, Tess. And you're with John here on Yass FM. And now I'm back on deck and figured out what the problem was. So, we're moving on to another composer, female composer this time, Marian Martinez. You may not know the name. 1744 to 1812, an Austrian composer, pianist and singer. She was based in Vienna, and my notes tell me she's one of the 18th century Vienna's most prominent composers. She received more acclaim perhaps than any other female composer of her time, but today not that well known. And there's some interesting facts in relation to Martina. They lived in an apartment in a large building in Vienna, and I didn't know this before, but what was common then, the floors of the building corresponded to the social class of the inhabitants, and on the lowest floor were the rooms of the Dowager Princess of the wealthy Esterházy family. That'll become more prominent in a minute. The Martinez family were on the third floor, and another resident of the middle floor was Nicola Porpora, a well-known Italian singing teacher, who actually taught Martinez how to sing. And at the very top, in a cold and leaky attic room, lived a struggling young composer, none other than Joseph Haydn. And all of those people came together because Martinez learned the harpsichord, etc., and composing from Joseph Haydn, amongst other things. And she became quite famous in Vienna, as I said. And this piece I have for you today is a keyboard concerto in A minor. Look, it's absolutely lovely. And it's played by the Oxford Philharmonic. Let's have a listen.

0: That was Marianne Martinez, keyboard concerto in A major, played by the Oxford Philharmonic. I think it's a little bit of music. Right, we have other programs on Yes FM, and here's one of them.
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1: How I love my liberty. There are no strings on me.
0: Well, now, here's that last movement of the piano concerto I tried to play before by Isaac Albéniz.

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1: Hello there, I'm Sean Bindley. The Prime Minister is outselling the federal government's new social media proposal, arguing it will give people greater control. Users would be able to opt out of algorithms that drive social media feeds. The tech companies would face fines of $100 million if they breach the rules. Anthony Albanese says the measures will help reduce harmful behaviour online.
2: We're hoping that there be constructive engagement on this. We want this to pass with the support of the whole Parliament, because it should, because this affects all Australians, and it's about putting the power back in their hands.
1: Meanwhile, Australian politicians have been deep-faked by a foreign influence network operating on Facebook, and researchers say there are many more just like it. NU's Lee Harrison has the details.
3: Research organisation Reset Tech has tracked more than 200 Facebook pages impersonating the Prime Minister, Opposition Leader Angus Taylor, One Nation Leader Pauline Hanson and many other political figures over the past 8 months. A report from the group has revealed the seemingly coordinated campaign and linked it back to an influencer business in Sri Lanka. Researchers found most targets were impersonated in short clips on Facebook reels where they were falsely shown saying something inflammatory. Home Affairs Minister Tony Burke